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1: From Feature Story News in New York, I'm Mitch McCann with the Week in Review. U.S. President Donald Trump confirmed this week that he plans to meet North Korean leader Kim Jong-un this year, with a possible summit on the sidelines of the APEC gathering in November. Pyongyang has so far poured cold water on the prospect of talks, with Kim Jong-un's sister, Kim Yo-jong, saying she is not aware of any communication between the two nations. President Trump's confirmation comes as he faces criticism over his decision to cut short joint military drills with South Korea. Nick Harper reports from Washington.
2: To get a denuclearization deal done with North Korea would be a huge foreign policy win, a huge win for any president at any point in their presidency. But Donald Trump is currently a president who looks like a president who needs a foreign policy win. His Gaza peace deal was signed and delivered last year, but it's limping along. It hasn't really come to fruition.
1: Prince Harry and Meghan Markle have revealed they plan to move back to Britain later this month, ending more than 6 years of self-imposed exile from the United Kingdom. The couple's children, Prince Archie and Princess Lilibet, have been enrolled at British schools ahead of the new term in September, and the family will live at a private residence outside London. King Charles is said to welcome the chance to see more of his son's family, though the couple will not return as working members of the royal family. Ollie Barrett reports from London.
3: This was a surprise even to the King, as far as we understand it, who we believe was told about this move on Sunday. It doesn't mean that Harry or Meghan are likely to resume their roles as part of the working royal family, but we do understand from royal sources that King Charles welcomes the opportunity to see more of Harry and Meghan.
1: China this week publicly rejected Washington's sanctions campaign against Iran, ordering Chinese companies not to comply with US measures targeting five refineries accused of buying Iranian oil. Donald Trump launched what he called an unprecedented economic operation against Tehran, warning that any country offering Iran a lifeline would face severe financial retaliation. US Treasury Secretary Scott Bessent has called on American allies to choose sides, describing the plan as the toughest sanctions in history. Jagruti Dave reports from Washington.
4: What we do know is that the president is calling it an economic D-Day and is saying that there will be tremendous economic consequences for any countries that effectively do business with Iran. The language in that social media post that Donald Trump issued suggests that there would be secondary sanctions on countries that buy Iranian oils.
1: And finally this week, Moderna and Merck have announced the first ever positive phase 3 results for a personalized mRNA cancer vaccine in melanoma patients. It's a breakthrough that has sent both companies' share prices sharply higher. From Feature Story News in New York, I'm Mitch McCann, and that was The Week in Review.
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0: North Korean leader Kim Jong-un this year, with a possible summit on the sidelines of the APEC gathering in November. Pyongyang has so far poured cold water on the prospect of talks, with Kim Jong-un's sister Kim Yo-jong saying she is not aware of any communication between the two nations. President Trump's confirmation comes as he faces criticism over his decision to cut short joint military drills with South Korea. Nick Harper reports from Washington.
1: To get a denuclearization deal done with North Korea would be a huge foreign policy win, a huge win for any president at any point in their presidency. But Donald Trump is currently a president who looks like a president who needs a foreign policy win. His Gaza peace deal was signed and delivered last year, but it's limping along. It hasn't really come to fruition.
0: Prince Harry and Meghan Markle have revealed they plan to move back to Britain later this month, ending more than 6 years of self-imposed exile from the United Kingdom. The couple's children, Prince Archie and Princess Lilibet, have been enrolled at British schools ahead of the new term in September, and the family will live at a private residence outside London. King Charles is said to welcome the chance to see more of his son's family, though the couple will not return as working members of the royal family. Ollie Barrett reports from London.
2: This was a surprise even to the King, as far as we understand it, who we believe was told about this move on Sunday. It doesn't mean that Harry or Meghan are likely to resume their roles as part of the working royal family, but we do understand from royal sources that King Charles welcomes the opportunity to see more of Harry and Meghan.
0: China this week publicly rejected Washington's sanctions campaign against Iran, ordering Chinese companies not to comply with US measures targeting five refineries accused of buying Iranian oil. Donald Trump launched what he called an unprecedented economic operation against Tehran, warning that any country offering Iran a lifeline would face severe financial retaliation. US Treasury Secretary Scott Bessent has called on American allies to choose sides, describing the plan as the toughest sanctions in history. Jagruti Dave reports from Washington.
3: What we do know is that the president is calling it an economic D-Day and is saying that there will be tremendous economic consequences for any countries that effectively do business with Iran. The language in that social media post that Donald Trump issued suggests that there would be secondary sanctions on countries that buy Iranian oils.
0: And finally this week, Moderna and Merck have announced the first ever positive phase 3 results for a personalized mRNA cancer vaccine in melanoma patients. It's a breakthrough that has sent both companies' share prices sharply higher. From Feature Story News in New York, I'm Mitch McCann, and that was The Week in Review.
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2: 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He talks us through the life of music and touring and what drives him in both. You can also read about Emma Truick, the outstanding publicity manager and church engagement lead at Cova International. 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
1: From Feature Story News in New York, I'm Mitch McCann with the Week in Review. U.S. President Donald Trump confirmed this week that he plans to meet North Korea

0: presidency, but Donald Trump is currently a president who looks like a president who needs a foreign policy win. His Gaza peace deal was signed and delivered last year, but it's limping along. It hasn't really come to fruition.
1: Prince Harry and Meghan Markle have revealed they plan to move back to Britain later this month, ending more than 6 years of self-imposed exile from the United Kingdom. The couple's children, Prince Archie and Princess Lilibet, have been enrolled at British schools ahead of the new term in September, and the family will live at a private residence outside London. King Charles is said to welcome the chance to see more of his son's family, though the couple will not return as working members of the royal family. Ollie Barrett reports from London.
2: This was a surprise even to the King, as far as we understand it, who we believe was told about this move on Sunday. It doesn't mean that Harry or Meghan are likely to resume their roles as part of the working royal family, but we do understand from royal sources that King Charles welcomes the opportunity to see more of Harry and Meghan.
1: China this week publicly rejected Washington's sanctions campaign against Iran, ordering Chinese companies not to comply with US measures targeting five refineries accused of buying Iranian oil. Donald Trump launched what he called an unprecedented economic operation against Tehran, warning that any country offering Iran a lifeline would face severe financial retaliation. US Treasury Secretary Scott Bessent has called on American allies to choose sides, describing the plan as the toughest sanctions in history. Jagruti Dave reports from Washington.
3: What we do know is that the president is calling it an economic D-Day and is saying that there will be tremendous economic consequences for any countries that effectively do business with Iran. The language in that social media post that Donald Trump issued suggests that there would be secondary sanctions on countries that buy Iranian oils.
1: And finally this week, Moderna and Merck have announced the first ever positive phase 3 results for a personalized mRNA cancer vaccine in melanoma patients. It's a breakthrough that has sent both companies' share prices sharply higher. From Feature Story News in New York, I'm Mitch McCann, and that was The Week in Review.
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2: I never forget where I come from. It's good to stay rooted, and I drive past phone boxes where I've been left for dead, and I think about that, and I think I'm still here. And then when I think of the influence that I've got in prisons through the storytelling and through my narrative, only God could do that.
3: We've had some really, really harrowing stories of parents just emailing us a few times now saying that unfortunately their children have passed away, but icing pot was one of the best things that they did, and they've got pictures and memories of their children, and you know, those songs are utterly precious to them.
4: It was Carl's inspiration. You know, as we were writing the script, I could call him up and say, hey, when you were getting interrogated by the Gestapo, you know, how did that work? And he would give these just incredible details about what it was like. This was a first-hand source. He was there. It was just, you know, what an incredible gift to have that as a source to develop this film.
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1: From Feature Story News in New York, I'm Mitch McCann with the Week in Review. U.S. President Donald Trump confirmed this week that he plans to meet North Korean leader Kim Jong-un this year, with a possible summit on the sidelines of the APEC gathering in November. Pyongyang has so far poured cold water on the prospect of talks, with Kim Jong-un's sister Kim Yo-jong saying she is not aware of any communication between the two nations. President Trump's confirmation comes as he faces criticism over his decision to cut short joint military drills with South Korea. Nick Harper reports from Washington.
2: To get a denuclearization deal done with North Korea would be a huge foreign policy win, a huge win for any president at any point in their presidency.

0: Jasper, the couple will not return as working members of the royal family. Ollie Barrett reports from London.
1: This was a surprise even to the King, as far as we understand it, who we believe was told about this move on Sunday. It doesn't mean that Harry or Meghan are likely to resume their roles as part of the working royal family, but we do understand from royal sources that King Charles welcomes the opportunity to see more of Harry and Meghan.
0: China this week publicly rejected Washington's sanctions campaign against Iran, ordering Chinese companies not to comply with US measures targeting five refineries accused of buying Iranian oil. Donald Trump launched what he called an unprecedented economic operation against Tehran, warning that any country offering Iran a lifeline would face severe financial retaliation. US Treasury Secretary Scott Bessent has called on American allies to choose sides, describing the plan as the toughest sanctions in history. Jagruti Dave reports from Washington.
2: What we do know is that the president is calling it an economic D-Day and is saying that there will be tremendous economic consequences for any countries that effectively do business with Iran. The language in that social media post that Donald Trump issued suggests that there would be secondary sanctions on countries that buy Iranian oils.
0: And finally this week, Moderna and Merck have announced the first ever positive phase 3 results for a personalized mRNA cancer vaccine in melanoma patients. It's a breakthrough that has sent both companies' share prices sharply higher. From Feature Story News in New York, I'm Mitch McCann, and that was The Week in Review.
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1: From Feature Story News in New York, I'm Mitch McCann with the Week in Review. U.S. President Donald Trump confirmed this week that he plans to meet North Korean leader Kim Jong-un this year, with a possible summit on the sidelines of the APEC gathering in November. Pyongyang has so far poured cold water on the prospect of talks, with Kim Jong-un's sister Kim Yo-jong saying she is not aware of any communication between the two nations. President Trump's confirmation comes as he faces criticism over his decision to cut short joint military drills with South Korea. Nick Harper reports from Washington.
2: To get a denuclearization deal done with North Korea would be a huge foreign policy win, a huge win for any president at any point in their presidency. But Donald Trump is currently a president who looks like a president who needs a foreign policy win. His Gaza peace deal was signed and delivered last year, but it's limping along. It hasn't really come to fruition.
1: Prince Harry and Meghan Markle have revealed they plan to move back to Britain later this month, ending more than 6 years of self-imposed exile from the United Kingdom. The couple's children, Prince Archie and Princess Lilibet, have been enrolled at British schools ahead of the new term in September, and the family will live at a private residence outside London. King Charles is said to welcome the chance to see more of his son's family, though the couple

0: Chinese companies not to comply with U.S. measures targeting 5 refineries accused of buying Iranian oil. Donald Trump launched what he called an unprecedented economic operation against Tehran, warning that any country offering Iran a lifeline would face severe financial retaliation. U.S. Treasury Secretary Scott Bessent has called on American allies to choose sides, describing the plan as the toughest sanctions in history. Jagruti Dave reports from Washington.
1: What we do know is that the president is calling it an economic D-Day and is saying that there will be tremendous economic consequences for any countries that effectively do business with Iran. The language in that social media post that Donald Trump issued suggests that there would be secondary sanctions on countries that buy Iranian oils.
0: And finally this week, Moderna and Merck have announced the first ever positive phase 3 results for a personalized mRNA cancer vaccine in melanoma patients. It's a breakthrough that has sent both companies' share prices sharply higher. From Feature Story News in New York, I'm Mitch McCann, and that was The Week in Review.
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0: 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From Feature Story News in New York, I'm Mitch McCann with the Week in Review. US President Donald Trump confirmed this week that he plans to meet North Korean leader Kim Jong-un this year, with a possible summit on the sidelines of the APEC gathering in November. Pyongyang has so far poured cold water on the prospect of talks, with Kim Jong-un's sister, Kim Yo-jong, saying she is not aware of any communication between the two nations. President Trump's confirmation comes as he faces criticism over his decision to cut short joint military drills with South Korea. Nick Harper reports from Washington.
1: To get a denuclearization deal done with North Korea would be a huge foreign policy win, a huge win for any president at any point in their presidency. But Donald Trump is currently a president who looks like a president who needs a foreign policy win. His Gaza peace deal was signed and delivered last year, but it's limping along. It hasn't really come to fruition.
0: Prince Harry and Meghan Markle have revealed they plan to move back to Britain later this month, ending more than 6 years of self-imposed exile from the United Kingdom. The couple's children, Prince Archie and Princess Lilibet, have been enrolled at British schools ahead of the new term in September, and the family will live at a private residence outside London. King Charles is said to welcome the chance to see more of his son's family, though the couple will not return as working members of the royal family. Ollie Barrett reports from London.
2: This was a surprise even to the King, as far as we understand it, who we believe was told about this move on Sunday. It doesn't mean that Harry or Meghan are likely to resume their roles as part of the working royal family, but we do understand from royal sources that King Charles welcomes the opportunity to see more of Harry and Meghan.
0: China this week publicly rejected Washington's sanctions campaign against Iran, ordering Chinese companies

0: Many countries that effectively do business with Iran. The language in that social media post that Donald Trump issued suggests that there would be secondary sanctions on countries that buy Iranian oils.
1: And finally this week, Moderna and Merck have announced the first ever positive phase 3 results for a personalized mRNA cancer vaccine in melanoma patients. It's a breakthrough that has sent both companies' share prices sharply higher. From Feature Story News in New York, I'm Mitch McCann, and that was The Week in Review.
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3: Oh yes, it is Saturday morning. 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I am Andy Brown, and we're going to start the show by putting the kettle on.

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1: Good morning, hello, and a warm welcome to the show. 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My name is Andy Brown, and I'm going to be your host this morning. I'm going to be with you until 10 a.m. this morning. So I hope that your weekend has started well. It's still very, very early, isn't it? So maybe you're having a relaxing one at home. Maybe you are sitting in your living room with a cup of coffee. Maybe you're still in bed. Maybe a loved one has brought you a nice cup of tea or coffee to enjoy in bed while you listen to the show. Whatever it is you happen to be doing today, thanks so much for making Pure 24/7 Radio a part of it. We are your soundtrack to the first coffee of the day, and we hope to keep you entertained over the course of this morning. As ever, we kicked off today's show with Kettles On by The Feeling, and you've just heard The Stone Roses and their track What the World Is Waiting For. Now, that track was released in November of 1989. Didn't quite make it into 90 tunes territory. My other show here on Pure 24/7 Radio, join me on Thursdays from 7 p.m. for that. But no, this was an 89 track, and it was released as a double A-side, apparently, alongside their other track, Fool's Gold. So it's good to hear some Stone Roses on a Saturday morning, I think you'll agree. So coming up on this morning's show, we will be having our Saturday Brain Teaser. That's where I set you a riddle on a Saturday morning. Looking forward to doing that. I always try and find some original riddles, or ones that you perhaps haven't heard quite so often. So yeah, we'll see what I can come up with this morning. Stay tuned for that. Gives you the chance to give those brain cells a bit of a stretch on a Saturday morning. Later on in the show, we're going to be doing our Saturday head-to-head. Sometimes I do a classic track against a more modern tune. This week, both tracks are, well, they're reasonably modern. One of them is, one of them not so much. I guess they're all, you know, 20, 30 years old, some of them, but we shall see. But a couple of good tunes for you to enjoy later on, and please do get in touch to let me know your preference. I will tell you all about those when we get there. So yeah, there is lots to do this morning, lots of good music to play you, including this next track, which is coming up now. So this is one which I'm hoping will get you out of bed. It's not too loud for this time on a Saturday morning. It is the Chemical Brothers and their track Hey Boy, Hey Girl.
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1: We are doing our best to brighten your morning. It is Saturday here on Pure 24/7 Radio, not just here on the radio, across the world as well, because that's how days work. But if you're listening to Wake Up at the Weekend this morning, my name's Andy Brown. I'm looking forward to today's show. It is time to think about this week's Saturday Brain Teaser. So how this works, so I give you a bit of a riddle. You have the entire morning to think about it and get in touch if you wish to let me know your answer. I will give you the answer to the riddle, or at least the answer I'm looking for anyway, at the end of the show, just before the 10 a.m. news. But you can feel free to get in touch and let me know any answers you have for this one. I think, so the one I've picked out for today, so it's one of those ones where it is quite easy, I think, but yeah, it's only easy if you know how, and it's a bit of a tricky one. So let's see how you get on. I'm sure you will smash this because you are excellent at the riddles, but it goes like this. When you're running a race and pass the person in second place, what place are you in? I'll say that for you again. When you are running a race and pass the person in second place, what place do you find yourself in? That is your riddle for this morning. That's your brain teaser. Get in touch and let me know your answers to this one. The email to do that is hello@pure247radio.org. hello@pure247radio.org. 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You should find it. Once you've downloaded it and installed it on your device, it works on tablets and phones and all sorts. You can listen to the station live. You can check out the schedule. You can see what songs we've been playing. But most importantly, you can hit a big orange button in the middle of the home screen, which very simply says message the studio. You can chip in your details there. And of course, you will send a message straight to me here in the studio. So that's another way for which you can get in touch with us here to give me your answer to this week's riddle. So I'll say the riddle for you again. When you're running a race and pass the person in second place, what position do you find yourself in? That is your riddle for today. Very easy if you know the answer, not so easy if you don't, as are all of these riddles. Do get in touch and let me know your answers to this one. Otherwise, I will let you know the answer at the end of today's show. So do stay tuned for that.

0: It is already 7:33 a.m. this Saturday morning, so it's a good opportune time for a quick break. Why don't you top up your coffee or your tea if you wish while you're doing that, and please listen to the following messages. I'll be back after the break.
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I hope you're having a good weekend so far. I know it's still early, but I saw some wet stuff coming out of the sky earlier on in the week. I'm not sure what that was about. I think they called it rain, but it's something I'm not very familiar with. Even though we live here in the UK, we haven't had much rain at all lately, especially where I live. But we will be talking about weather at the weekend later on in the show. That'll be during our third hour. So I'll select a city from around the globe and we'll talk about the weather from that particular city over the weekend. But that's a while away yet. Right now, though, we are going to look at this week's Saturday head-to-head. It's where I usually pitch a classic track against a more modern tune. Not quite sure whether that counts this week or not, because I'm pitching a song which the first song, at least maybe we'll call it a classic track, was released in 1993. It was written by a guy in his childhood home on Christmas Eve in 1992. That home was in Colchester in Essex, not all that far away from where I am now. His name was Damon Albarn. Now, that might sound familiar to you, and of course, you will know him as the lead singer of the band Blur. The song I've selected for this week peaked only at number 28 in the UK singles chart. It was the lead single from an album called Modern Life is Rubbish, and the song is called For Tomorrow. It is a great tune and deserves to peak higher than that, I think. I'm pitching that against a slightly more modern tune, which was released in 2002 by a band you might have heard of called Coldplay. The song came from an album called Parachutes and kind of marked the end of that era. It was a much needed confidence boost for the band because the song peaked at number 2 in the singles chart and gave them the confidence to write their second album. The song is called In My Place, and that's my modern track which I'm selecting for you today. So it's a 90s tune versus a noughties tune, very much similar but about 9 or 10 years apart in age. Blur versus Coldplay, classic versus modern sort of, but I hope that you'll enjoy both of these songs. If you want to get in touch and let me know which you prefer, please feel free to do so. Hello at pure247radio.org. Otherwise, sit back, relax, and enjoy Blur and Coldplay.

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1: Time is ticking along as it always does. We are approaching the end of our first hour of Wake Up at the Weekend here on Pure 24/7 Radio. I think I have enough time to play you a couple of more tracks before the news. And of course, I also need to give you a reminder of today's Saturday Brain Teaser. This is the riddle I like to give you on a Saturday morning. Gives you the chance to stretch those brains and, when you get, like I say, I often say this, but when you get out of bed, you kind of do a bit of a stretch, don't you? Make sure the body's all in working order. Well, this is kind of the same thing, but for your brain. So it's a chance to think about a riddle, maybe over the breakfast table, maybe over a cup of coffee, whatever it happens to be. So do have a little chat with anybody you're listening to the show with, see if they know the answer to this one. So the riddle for today is as follows. When running a race and you pass the person in second place, what position do you find yourself in? I'll say that for you again. When you're running a race and pass the person in second place, what position do you find yourself in? That is your riddle for today. Very, very easy if you know the answer. Not so easy if you don't. So do get those answers into me. Hello at pure247radio.org. That's hello at pure247radio.org. Do reach out via the app as well. Pure 247 Radio is its name, entirely free of charge. Download it to your device and hit that big orange button that says Message the Studio. Let me remind you of it one more time. When running a race and passing the person in second place, what position are you in? That is your riddle for today. As I say, I will give you the answer to this at the end of the show, just before the 10 a.m. news. So, do get those emails in if you want to get your answers in before that. Otherwise, have a little think about it, ponder it over the course of the morning, and I will, of course, put you out of your misery at 10 a.m. when I give you today's answer. Right, let's play you those last couple of tracks for this hour, shall we? We're going to start off with some McFly.

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2: From Feature Story News in New York, I'm Mitch McCann with the Week in Review. US President Donald Trump confirmed this week that he plans to meet North Korean leader Kim Jong-un this year, with a possible summit on the sidelines of the APEC gathering in November. Pyongyang has so far poured cold water on the prospect of talks, with Kim Jong-un's sister Kim Yo-jong saying she is not aware of any communication between the two nations. President Trump's confirmation comes as he faces criticism over his decision to cut short joint military drills with South Korea. Nick Harper reports from Washington.
3: To get a denuclearization deal done with North Korea would be a huge foreign policy win, a huge win for any president at any point in their presidency. But Donald Trump is currently a president who looks like a president who needs a foreign policy win. His Gaza peace deal was signed and delivered last year, but it's limping along. It hasn't really come to fruition.
2: Prince Harry and Meghan Markle have revealed they plan to move back to Britain later this month, ending more than 6 years of self-imposed exile from the United Kingdom. The couple's children, Prince Archie and Princess Lilibet, have been enrolled at British schools ahead of the new term in September, and the family will live at a private residence outside London. King Charles is said to welcome the chance to see more of his son's family, though the couple will not return as working members of the royal family. Ollie Barrett reports from London.
4: This was a surprise even to the King, as far as we understand it, who we believe was told about this move on Sunday. It doesn't mean that Harry or Meghan are likely to resume their roles as part of the working royal family, but we do understand from royal sources that King Charles welcomes the opportunity to see more of Harry and Meghan.
2: China this week publicly rejected Washington's sanctions campaign against Iran, ordering Chinese companies not to comply with US measures targeting five refineries accused of buying Iranian oil. Donald Trump launched what he called an unprecedented economic operation against Tehran, warning that any country offering Iran a lifeline would face severe financial retaliation. US Treasury Secretary Scott Bessent has called on American allies to choose sides, describing the plan as the toughest sanctions in history. Jagruti Dave reports from Washington.
5: What we do know is that the president is calling it an economic D-Day and is saying that there will be tremendous economic consequences for any countries that effectively do business with Iran. The language in that social media post that Donald Trump issued suggests that there would be secondary sanctions on countries that buy Iranian

0: Don't forget to follow us on Facebook, Instagram, X, and YouTube. 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
1: Good morning and happy weekend if you're just joining us. This is Wake Up at the Weekend on Pure 247 Radio. I'm Andy Brown. I'm going to be your host here with you until 10 a.m. this morning. So you've missed the first hour of the show, unfortunately, if you've just tuned in. But if you haven't and you've been with us since the beginning, thank you very much. But glad you can join us for even a part of today's show. Coming up in this hour, well, let me tell you, we have got the breakfast of the day. Later on after the mid-hour message, I'm going to be telling you about a breakfast, a typical or traditional breakfast from a particular country from around the globe. We've done so many already. I'm kind of struggling to think of a country I haven't already mentioned, but there are hundreds of countries, so there must be many. So I will try to come up with something original for you and tell you about the breakfast from that region of the globe, and hopefully that'll give you some inspiration about your own breakfast as well. We will also be doing our weekend wins and our weekend plans. That's going to be coming up in the next link. So have a little think back to last weekend and what you did, and have a little look in your diary about the weekend plans you've got for today and tomorrow, as I'd love to hear all about them. More about that in the next link, as I say. But before we get on with any of that, let me remind you of this week's Saturday brain teaser. So this is the riddle I set you on a Saturday morning. I will give you the answer at the end of the show, so do have a little chat with people you're listening to the show with, see if they know the answer. And of course, you can feel free to email in about the answer you've got for this one. hello@pure247radio.org is the email address if you'd like to do that. So the riddle for today is as follows. When running a race and passing the person in second place, what position do you find yourself in? I'll say that for you again. When running a race and passing the person in second place, what position do you find yourself in? It is only easy if you know the answer, as with all of these riddles. Give those brain cells a bit of a stretch. Think about that one over the course of the morning and your cornflakes, and see how you get on. Stay tuned for the end of the show, where I will give you the answer. Up next, we have some Colton Dixon.

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1: You're listening to Pure 24/7 Radio, everyone's cup of tea, even if you like coffee, which I certainly do. This is Wake Up at the Weekend. I'm your host, Andy Brown, and it's time to think about our weekend wins and our weekend plans. So this is where we think back to last weekend and celebrate any wins we had from last weekend. So what did you do? Did you do something exciting? Did you perhaps take part in a racing car race or something? Did you, did you visit a city you've never been to before? Did you just do something like clearing out the loft or, mowing the lawn? Whatever it happens to be, it can be big, it can be small, it can be insignificant, it can be huge. Whatever it is that you did last weekend, if it was something successful, even if you ticked something off your to-do list, that is a win we want to celebrate. So do get in touch and let me know anything that you did that you'd like to celebrate. Hello at pure247radio.org is the email address to share your weekend wins. Now, for me last weekend, I'm trying to think what we did. So We had Saturday we popped to our local zoo. We've got a really nice zoo near where we live. It's a great place to visit. We spent the day there. The weather was pretty good. The kids enjoyed it. They loved seeing the animals and things like that. In the evening, we went to an engagement party. Friends of ours got engaged. We're very happy for them, wishing them every happiness. So we spent some time there. And then I'm trying to think. Oh, Sunday, yeah. My wife and I, we'd taken some time off of work and we'd done loads of things with the kids over the week or so that we were off, which was a lot of fun. We had a good time, but it was quite hectic. So we took Sunday just for me and her, and we had a nice time together, which was great. So that was very much a win. There are lots of wins there. The zoo, spending time with the family, that sort of thing. So nothing grand, but it doesn't have to be. As I say, it can be anything you would like to celebrate. So do get in touch. As for the weekend plans, what are you hoping to do today or tomorrow? Is it weather dependent? Are you, you're going out somewhere? Are you going to catch up with friends or family? What is it that you happen to be doing? If you'd like to share, again, same email address, hello at pure247radio.org, if you'd like to do that. Now, I think I've got a pretty blank slate this weekend. Now, I always say that, don't I? And then I end up doing something pretty busy. But I think, I don't think we've got much scheduled in this weekend. So there's plenty going on around the house. Lots of the household chores to do. Now, I guess when you work during the week, you tend to save those chores up for the weekend, don't you? So I'll be undoubtedly getting some washing done in the margins and doing some bits and pieces like that as well. So, nothing exciting to report. But who knows? When I'm reporting my weekend wins next week, I might say something entirely different. But how about yourself? Do get in touch. Let me know your wins. Let me know your plans. And I'd love to share them with you and the rest of the listeners here at Pure 24/7 Radio.

0: That was Avicii on Pure 24/7 Radio. And I need you to stop wherever you're doing and just take a pause for a moment because something unprecedented has happened. It is only 8:29 and I am early for the mid-hour messages. This has never happened before. I don't think on any of my 90s tune shows or even here on Wake Up at the Weekend. So goodness knows what's going on. But we are almost bang on time for the mid-hour messages, which means we are halfway through the hour and, of course, halfway through today's show. There is still 90 minutes to follow, so don't you go anywhere. Please enjoy these messages, enjoy this break, top up your coffee. I'll be back on the other side of it. It'll be time for us to think about the breakfast of the day and anything else I can fit in, which might be quite a lot given that I'm ahead of schedule. We shall see how it goes. Undoubtedly I'll be rushing and dashing into the final seconds of the hour trying to get to the news on time, but we'll see how it goes. This is Wake Up at the Weekend and I am Andy Brown.
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That was Live Forever by Oasis, coming from their 1994 album, Definitely Maybe. Now, I shared on my 90s show on Thursday a little known fact about Oasis, so I don't know if you knew this, but after Noel Gallagher left the band, they had a big bust up, didn't they? I think it was in Paris, and Noel Gallagher left the band for the final time. Well, Oasis continued for a little while after that without Noel Gallagher. They went under the name BDI. Now, they released two studio albums under that name, and Liam Gallagher continued to sing for the band, and the other members of Oasis continued without him. So without Noel Gallagher, I should say. So there you go. Little fact for you. So if you're a big fan of Oasis, you can check out BDI, see what you think of their stuff. Of course, they eventually went their separate ways. Liam Gallagher focusing on his solo career and Noel Gallagher launching High Flying Bird. So there you go. Little fact for you there on a Saturday morning. But we're not talking about music right now. We're talking about breakfast, because it is time for breakfast of the day here on Wake Up at the Weekend. So have you had your breakfast yet? Are you hungry? I hope to inspire you this morning. So I mentioned earlier on that I had some trouble thinking of a country that we'd not yet been to. So today I'm selecting the country of Panama from Central America. Now, it says here that breakfast is often a savory start ready to power you for your day. So they begin with a kind of a thick tortilla, a thick corn-based tortilla, which is cooked on a grill, sometimes topped with eggs or a cheese, kind of a white cheese, it says here. It doesn't really describe much more about it, but that sounds all right. Right, doesn't it? Yeah, kind of a tortilla with cheese or tortilla with eggs. It says here there's kind of a golden, slightly leavened, slightly sweet dough, which is kind of deep fried, which you can kind of have served with different meats or cheeses or that sort of stuff. So that sounds good as well. There is eggs form a kind of a pretty big part of it. So often scrambled or fried eggs served with different types of sausages, like a fried salami or something like that. So that sounds good, doesn't it? I do like it. We went out to dinner the other night and I had a chorizo dish, which was really, really tasty. It was chorizo served in I think it was like onion and red wine sauce, which was really tasty. But obviously not a breakfast dish, but certainly chorizo might work very well with some scrambled egg, mightn't it? So finally it says here drinks. All of these dishes are accompanied with coffee with a splash of milk. That sounds good. And sometimes served side dishes as well, so things like fried plantain. Never had plantain myself. I'm not a fan of banana, right? And I know that plantain bananas are very different, but I sort of a bit skeptical of not being a fan, but I maybe should give it a try, shouldn't I? And sometimes these dishes all served with fresh local fruit such as papaya as well. So that is your breakfast of the day, hailing from Panama. I hope that's given you some inspiration. Maybe you've got a cupboard full of papaya or a load of chorizo, salami or eggs that we need to use this morning. So hopefully that has given you some inspiration. Do check that out. And if you do make up a nice Panama breakfast or a breakfast inspired by the breakfast of the day, why not send us some photos that we could share on our social media here on Pure 24/7 Radio. Right, let's get on with the show, shall we? I'm going to play you some more music and I'll be back in a few minutes' time.

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1: This is Pure 24/7 Radio, the pure choice. I'm Andy Brown, and this is Wake Up at the Weekend. We are fast approaching the end of the second hour of the show. I think we're going to have time enough, you know, to play a trio of tracks to see out this hour. We shall see how we get on, see how long I talk for, basically. But yeah, I think we'll be okay. I'm definitely going to play you one of my favourite Travis tracks, however. So do stay tuned for that, see which one you think that is. Now, before we get to any of that, though, let's remind you and remind ourselves of this week's Saturday Brain Teaser. If you are literally just tuning in thinking, what's the Saturday Brain Teaser? It's a riddle I set you on a Saturday morning to give those brains a bit of a workout before you start your weekend. So I'm going to give you the riddle. I will give you the answer at the end of the show, so stay tuned for that. But if you'd like to get in touch and tell me what you think the answer is, you can do that. I'm going to give you the email address in just a moment. So first up, the riddle. It goes like this. When you're running a race and pass the person in second place, what position are you in? I'll say that for you again. When you are running a race and pass the person in second place, what position do you end up in? That is your riddle for today. So do get in touch. Let me know your answers. 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It is entirely and absolutely free of charge. Once you've got it, you can check out the schedule, you can see what songs we've been playing, you can go to the website, you can use our social media channels, or you can just hit the big orange button that says message the studio and tell me your answer to this week's riddle. If you do want to get involved on social media, we're on X, Instagram and Facebook and YouTube as well, where our handle out there is @pure247radio. So let me remind you of that riddle again. When you are running a race and pass the person in second place, what position do you find yourself in? That's your riddle for today. Do get in touch and let me know your answers. And while you're at it, why don't you tell me about any weekend wins or weekend plans you've got? What are you going to be doing today and tomorrow? Tell me so I can share them with the listeners. Maybe some inspiration for us. And if you had some wins from last week you'd like to share and celebrate as well, then we can do that as well. So lots to do and lots to get in touch with me. So I'll keep a close eye on the inbox. But while I do that, I'm going to play you some songs now. I'm going to start off with that Travis track I mentioned. This is their track from the album The Man Who. It's called Writing to Reach You.

0: time you go. That was Ellie Goulding, and that completes our second hour of Wake Up at the Weekend. There's another 60 minutes to come on the other side of the latest news here on Pure 24/7 Radio.
1: From Feature Story News in New York, I'm Mitch McCann with the Weekend Review. US President Donald Trump confirmed this week that he plans to meet North Korean leader Kim Jong-un this year, with a possible summit on the sidelines of the APEC gathering in November. Pyongyang has so far poured cold water on the prospect of talks, with Kim Jong-un's sister, Kim Yo-jong, saying she is not aware of any communication between the two nations. President Trump's confirmation comes as he faces criticism over his decision to cut short joint military drills with South Korea. Nick Harper reports from Washington.
2: To get a denuclearization deal done with North Korea would be a huge foreign policy win, a huge win for any president at any point in their presidency. But Donald Trump is currently a president who looks like a president who needs a foreign policy win. His Gaza peace deal was signed and delivered last year, but it's limping along. It hasn't really come to fruition.
1: Prince Harry and Meghan Markle have revealed they plan to move back to Britain later this month, ending more than 6 years of self-imposed exile from the United Kingdom. The couple's children, Prince Archie and Princess Lilibet, have been enrolled at British schools ahead of the new term in September, and the family will live at a private residence outside London. King Charles is said to welcome the chance to see more of his son's family, though the couple will not return as working members of the royal family. Ollie Barrett reports from London.
3: This was a surprise even to the King, as far as we understand it, who we believe was told about this move on Sunday. It doesn't mean that Harry or Meghan are likely to resume their roles as part of the working royal family, but we do understand from royal sources that King Charles welcomes the opportunity to see more of Harry and Meghan.
1: China this week publicly rejected Washington's sanctions campaign against Iran, ordering Chinese companies not to comply with US measures targeting five refineries accused of buying Iranian oil. Donald Trump launched what he called an unprecedented economic operation against Tehran, warning that any country offering Iran a lifeline would face severe financial retaliation. US Treasury Secretary Scott Bessent has called on American allies to choose sides, describing the plan as the toughest sanctions in history. Jagruti Dave reports from Washington.
4: What we do know is that the president is calling it an economic D-Day and is saying that there will be tremendous economic consequences for any countries that effectively do business with Iran. The language in that social media post that Donald Trump issued suggests that there would be secondary sanctions on countries that buy Iranian oils.
1: And finally this week, Moderna and Merck have announced the first ever positive phase 3 results for a personalized mRNA cancer vaccine in melanoma patients. It's a breakthrough that has sent both companies' share prices sharply higher. From Feature Story News in New York, I'm Mitch McCann, and that was the Week in Review.
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0: We absolutely are. Whether you're a tea fan or a coffee drinker, you are very welcome here at Pure 24/7 Radio. We are the pure choice. I'm Andy Brown. I'm going to be

conversation. So as I say, I'm going to play you Fame Is by Crowded House first, then we're going to jump straight into this week's interview with Jay John, at which point we'll probably be at the mid-hour messages already, so we'll jump straight into the break, and then I'll be back after all of that to mop up today's show. I say mop up, that's not maybe the best phrase, is it, but to conclude in superior fashion today's show. But up first is Crowded House, then you'll hear Jay John, and I'll be back in a little while. Enjoy.

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1: It's not hard to see the lure of creativity. It's one of God's great common graces, and music and the arts are engrossing, and they do. They capture people's hearts and lives and greatly enrich them. And yet they are a gift of God to enhance our understanding of who He is as the greater joy.
0: This week, J-John speaks with Colin Buchanan, an award-winning singer-songwriter and Australia's number one children's Christian artist. Together, they talk about how Colin began writing songs for children and the importance of building strong foundations in Jesus, all with the joy of advancing God's kingdom. 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
2: Colin, welcome to Facing the Canon.
1: J-John, it is a delight for a Buchanan to face the canon.
2: Well, our grandson, Boaz, who's two, I can honestly say to you, Colin, he's your number one fan.
1: Well, there are a few things more delightful or heartfelt than the love of a two-year-old. So I do not take that lightly. That's a wonderful thing, a great privilege.
2: It is, Colin, heartwarming, isn't it? His mother sent us a video this morning of him in the garden, just running around with a stick, but singing one of your songs.
1: Well, that is very special, and really, you pray that the word will find its way into the fabric of life, and that's where songs and sermons and reflections and books and, you know, that's the best place for them to start, aren't they? Out of the word, bubbling into life. But that's a beautiful picture of

0: in the way as you sit and as you stand. And so that says something about the nature of that little family as well, and their spiritual heritage as well, which is very precious to just let the truths of God find their way into your old lives as they play with sticks. That's lovely.
1: As it truly is. Okay, now, you're an Australian, you live in Sydney, but you were born in Dublin.
0: No one must know.
1: No, you didn't leave. Were you age 6 before you left Dublin for Australia?
0: Well, I turned 6 with the chicken pox 2 weeks after arriving in Melbourne with my family. So so I was nearly 6, and it was April of 1970.
1: Now, am I correct that your father worked at the paper mill? The Catholics bought the paper mill and basically got rid of all the Protestant employees. And so your father lost his job. And is that a true story?
0: It is a true story. And in fact, he had the double whammy of being an Englishman. So, and in the Republic of Ireland, an English Protestant manager is not high on the list of keepers when you buy a paper mill. And it's really interesting because I've been having a little bit of a go at writing some memoirs, which are as much for probably me and the family as anyone, and just see what happens. But it's a lovely just pause for reflection. And I called the first chapter something like Indelibly Happy, because my life in Dublin, it was just such I look back as an adult, and it was just a very secure, happy time, a place. I had a sense of place, a sense of belonging in my family. We were part of a church there, and although my reflection is that it wasn't, I didn't sort of have a personal sort of faith experience with the church, I definitely was, you know, it was part of my identity as a child. And it's just interesting that during this time of intense happiness and imagination and play and belonging, my dad is losing his job and thinking, oh my goodness, what do we do now with this family of four? Where do we go? And, what do we do? And so he's searching the globe for a job. Quite literally, and
1: but your mother, Colin, loved cricket, so she thought, "Where can I go?" Australia came up first.
0: She's never been a fan of the Australian cricket team. Let me make that very clear. But Mum was a mad cricket fan. One of the great experiences of her life was going to Lord's. So she was a Protestant, a Presbyterian Irish. Her father was Scottish. Her mother was Irish. And she told me in her old age that she had deportment lessons to extract the Irish accent from her. So she lived in it was about 2%, I think Protestants think still is now, in the Republic of Ireland. So they had a very Anglo-leaning, you know, Protestant community and mindset. So Dad, in his old age and in his twilight years, said, I don't know how we did it. And I look back and I think, wow, it's amazing my parents did that, because I'm even amazed at what we did as parents with four kids. And I sort of look back at that sometimes and think, how did we do that? But God is good, and I'm very grateful for that part of my story.
1: And then you settled in Sydney. You were at a church. You were joined this kind of navigator group. And was that when you personally made your own commitment to Christ?
0: Well, it was. I was part of a church. My family have always been church attenders. And at age 7, I do. I wonder if you're old enough to remember the flannel graphs, J.
1: Oh,
0: John.
1: Yes, of course I am.
0: Felt pictures and the little sandpaper?
1: Yes.
0: Pictures that would stick on, and there was a picture of the heart and Jesus knocking on the heart. And this was a talk given when I was 7 years old in church, the Sunday school anniversary or the like. And the question was, Jesus is knocking at the door of your heart. Will you open it? And like I said, my experience in Ireland was, and my parents, faith was not so much faith, but morality. It was part of it, being part of a church and being moral. But that attracted me. I thought, if Jesus is knocking, I want to let him in. And so that was a little, very simple decision of a seven-year-old that I made, that I wanted Jesus to be in my heart, in my life. And the time that you mentioned, when I was a young teenager, we had a Sunday school teacher who just put out the building blocks of the gospel as we'd understand it.
1: Yes.
0: You know, sin and separation from God and the gift of Jesus, God's holiness, you know, heaven and hell. And I remember thinking, this is chocolate. I mean, I already believed, but when he said, faith through no works of your own will bring you to a relationship with God and eternal life and forgiveness for the things that have separated you from God, I just genuinely thought, you would be mad. This is chocolate. Yeah. And so I was very grateful for that personal encounter with the gospel at a very young age.
1: But what's amazing, Colin, is that you're a children's worship leader. You're a country singer. You are a Christian singer. But when you were at music classes at school, you got sent out of the class. So what was going on there?
0: Well, look, it does speak to. I've always struggled. In fact, today I typed the same word, I think, four or five times. I had to type it, and I swapped letters around as I was going, and I nearly thought, I should search this. No, I won't. I'm fine. I'm 62. I am what I am, as Popeye used to say. But I couldn't decode black dots on the page. I found that very mathematical, and I was not drawn to maths, and I found that part of music very inaccessible to me. So I did what I did best in music, which was find things that were more interesting to me to do. And the teacher couldn't take it. Finally, she in my elective music class, she cast me out. And she, as she left, she had a finger pointing towards me, and she said, "I don't know what will become of you, Colin Buchanan." And she had every right to say that. I don't look back and with any scorn, yeah. But I do relish the irony that I've had a career
1: in music.
0: I was sort of sent for.
1: Did you ever send her some of your albums?
0: Would that be a gesture, a generous gesture?
1: Just say whatever it was that you said to me when I was in your class, it worked.
0: It worked. Yeah, that's right. Look, I do look back at that teacher, and I do remember she loved music.
1: Yes.
0: I do remember that. And I think that's, and there's something in that, you know, for a lot of people who teach, it's like, you know, we were talking just before we came on air about how preaching works, and your perceptions are not always what lands with people, and that might sound like a negative, but sometimes it's more positive than you realize as well.
1: Absolutely,
0: So she, she loved music, and that's a nice reflection as I tell the story. That was never in any doubt in my mind.
1: Now, you met and married Robin, and the two of you then joined this community, Christian community called Cornerstone. Tell us about that community and what you did?
0: We met at church, and we were very active in our youth group, and we got engaged and were married, and we'd been married for 18 months when we decided that our suburban Sydney sort of experience of the kingdom of God was something that we'd love to see broadened. And we'd had a great heritage, very grateful for the church that we grew up in, and I continue to be very grateful for the spiritual legacy and the theological, biblical legacy that that has had in our lives. But Cornerstone, it was a Presbyterian church. Cornerstone was a probably a little unfair to call that a ragtag bunch, but they were. It was a ramshackle gathering of caravans and sheds and an old fruit packing shed out the back of Bourke, which is in outback New South Wales. And the late Laurie McIntosh, he died last year, was a man captured by the kingdom. And he used to teach youth camps and would be frustrated to see what looked like great strides ahead spiritually for young people, and he'd spend a day or a couple of days or a week with them, and then he'd see them in a year's time and see that really they hadn't kept their fervor. And he thought, wow, if I could just keep them for, let's say, a year or two, we could really build in something. So we went out there and were captured by a slogan on the back of the bus. There were other things, but it said, "Let your natural life be spiritual and your spiritual life be natural." And although that's not a biblical phrase and it could be commandeered by many different worldviews, it was a very compelling thought that following Jesus was something that we wanted to do naturally and to have that integrated into the entirety of our lives. So much to the consternation of our parents, who thought we really should be building a sensible base for our marriage, we went and lived in a caravan. And it was an exercise in seeking first the kingdom of God. That was very much the challenge that Laurie put to me, and it was the challenge that I felt it was time to meet in attending Cornerstone. And I'm very grateful that Robin shared that, and she was not a natural adventurer, red dirt, and she was very much a city girl, and so, you know, the red dirt and the sort of messiness of outback Bourke was a challenge. But we really are very grateful for the legacy of that. Unexpectedly, I thought I would go out there, do a bit of teaching, chop a few weeds out of the cotton crop, bit of farm work, study, and we'd come back to Sydney and I'd teach. But I found that with guitar in hand, there was so much inspiration in where I was. So part of the story, I suppose, is, you know, you think God in the scriptures does business in the wilderness with people. And it wasn't a spiritual wilderness, but it was a literal wilderness, and it does put you in your place. You've traveled in,
1: yes,
0: when you get out of the cities in Australia, and the scale of the skies and the magnitude of it all has this strangely, by being made small, something becomes larger in you for, yes, being put in your place. And that certainly happened. But I found myself writing songs about that, and it's songs about the bigness of it and songs about the smallness of the stories that people were sharing with me and the people I was meeting. And that was an unlikely path into a music career. And I didn't know that I had no plans on that, no design for that. And the Lord opened the doors.
1: The Lord opened the doors. I often say, Colin, that sometimes what appears to be a step back is a bit like a bow and an arrow. You have to pull the arrow back for it to go further, yes, forward. And maybe now when you look back and you think, oh, that season I was being pulled back and the arrowhead was being sharpened so that I could go further forward. And I often think, yeah, that in my own life. But tell us, how did you start writing children's songs?
0: Well, that actually predated our yes. time in Bourke, because I was teaching. I liken teacher training in Sunday school, in the system that we grew up in Sydney, was a little like the log flume rides, where they take you up and you don't sort of realize you're up, and then suddenly you're at the top and you've got to go whoosh down. And the teacher training was like, I've gone right through Sunday school and suddenly they expect me to teach Sunday school. And that's sort of where I found myself. And a few people jump out before they get captured. But I found myself in a little group of people teaching, learning how to teach Sunday school unwittingly. And but thankfully, it was a really good group of people. In fact, the foundations that they gave me in that little group of the centrality of God's word, and the fact that we're not there to simply sort of share moralisms, that faith in children is real faith, that we ought to distill God's word, not dilute it, and take as much care with the teaching of God's word in any place to anyone as we would in any other place to anyone else, regardless of age or size or background. And those foundations were really critical to me. And I happened to have learned the guitar around that same time, and we had memory verses to learn and songs to sing, many of the old bangers. And so the guitar was a very useful prop. Look, to this day, I'm not a great guitar player, but it's a key to creativity.
1: Yes.
0: And I love it for that. And I think music generally, I get a great deal from music, but I know a big part of it is that it's been a means of being creative. And
1: yes.
0: when there was a compulsion to share truth with children, I could see when a song was catchy, but we'd sit in our little group of and say, that song is catchy, but it doesn't have much to say really about who God is, what his word says. I'm not sure it's going to serve, those truths will serve them well. And then we'd sing another song, the great example would be Jesus Loves Me.
1: That's yes.
0: A simple song that little children can sing. Jesus loves me, this I know, for the Bible tells me so. I mean, yes, Jesus loves me. That's a song that you can sing from the cradle to the grave. And it's remarkable. And so I suppose that setting that culture of are we creating an experience for the children? Are we teaching them what we should, something that will stay with them right into their, in the realness of their childhood, because all the fears and all the worries and all the joys, there's nothing in the scriptures to suggest that those are outside the interest and the domain of God's care and love, but quite the opposite. Jesus says, let the children come. So they can be discipled, and they ought to be. But then as disciples, they step into life. And if little germs of musical of truth that's been lodged by music can stay in their hearts and lives, then I think that was a very compelling thought.
1: Absolutely.
0: And, so right the way through, I was writing songs.
1: I love that phrase I heard you use, Colin, about you liked writing children's songs with longer sleeves. Yes. Go on.
0: Yeah.
1: Just explain yeah. that.
0: Well, as someone who had a mother who was a keen knitter, I'd be measured up as she knitted jumpers and so forth. But it was not uncommon for the sleeves to hang a little over the arms. And I feel that in writing songs for children, that I'm happy for the sleeves, as it were, of the lyrics of the truths to hang over their arms. That children may not fully appreciate what it is that's lodged itself in their minds, but they will come to appreciate that, or by God's grace.
1: Of course. Well, I love that, Colin, about you. I love the fact that, in many ways, you're a Bible teacher through songs, and you've taught a generation of children that, and sowed that seed into their hearts and into their minds. Colin, what advice would you give those that are emerging, you know, the next generation of creatives, as you look back in your own life and ministry, what advice would you give them?
0: Don't listen to anything I tell you. No, it is a little bit like, you know, where they say someone volunteer and the five people step back and the one's left sort of realizing he's been volunteered.
1: Yes.
0: And I think, you know, I think, well, who am I to offer advice? And I think, well, I'm 62. So in a sense, it's like, well, you can take or leave, but, that's a lot of experience, and you don't get much more before you start to dwindle in your capacities one way or another. And so what would be my advice? I'm just really grateful for the foundation that was laid in my life in my teen years. I mean, and before that, it was just simple faith, being directed to Jesus, seeing Jesus as home base in life is just a wonderful thing. And life is complex and has just myriad opportunities and relationships, challenges, and just having Jesus as the home base and in a creative life, it's not hard to see the lure of creativity. It's one of God's great common graces, and music and the arts are engrossing, and they capture people's hearts and lives and greatly enrich them and consume them, and yet they are a gift of God to enhance our understanding of who He is as the greater joy.
1: Colin, absolutely wonderful just to talk to you. We pray God's continued blessing upon your life and your family, and keep on writing and keep on strumming. Thank you, Colin, for joining us on Facing the Canon.
0: Jay, John, God bless you too, and all our viewers and listeners. Bless you.
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I was bopping along to that one in the studio. Hope you enjoyed hearing that. My name's Andy Brown. I'm back from the break. This is Wake Up at the Weekend here on Pure 24/7 Radio. It is coming up on 20 to 10 this Saturday morning already. I don't know where the morning goes, so we've only got about 20 minutes or so left of today's show. Hope it has set your weekend off to the best start possible. So let me give you a reminder of today's Saturday Brain teaser. This will be our final reminder before I give you the answer at the end of the show. So keep those ears peeled. That's not quite right. You keep your eyes peeled, don't you? But get those ears listening to this one. See what you think about the answer to today's riddle. It goes like this. When you are running a race and pass the person in second place, what position are you in? I'll say that for you again. When you are running a race and pass the person in second place, what position are you in? That is your riddle for today and perhaps your final time of hearing it before I give you the answer. Do get in touch and let me know your answers or your potential answers to this one. 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That's the email address you're going to need. Do get in touch with me about that. And as I always say, I will accept any possible answer to this one. I think this is one of those ones where there is just one correct answer, but you never know. I've been wrong before. Gasp. But yeah, so see if you can get this one right and do have a chat with anyone you're listening to, but be quick about it because as I say, just before the 10 a.m. news, I'm going to give you the answer. When running a race and you pass the person in second place, what position are you in? That is your Saturday Brain teaser. That's your final reminder for today. So get those answers in quick before I give you the answer at the end of the show. Up next is ABBA.

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1: That was Katie Mack, the voice of one of our Pure Brunch presenters here on Pure 24/7 Radio. Do tune into Katie's show on a Monday from 10 a.m. You can catch Pure Brunch every single day of the week, always starting at 10 a.m. So do encourage you to do that. We are fast approaching the end of another show. We have enough time left maybe for two, maybe three songs. Sort of depends how it goes. We shall see. We like to play it by ear here on Wake Up at the Weekend. Before I play you those songs though and take us to the end of the show, let me do this week's weather at the weekend. This is where we visit a particular city from around the globe and we check out the weather for this week. I have literally no idea what letter we're on. So because we talked about Panama for today's breakfast of the day, I thought we'd look at Panama City, the capital of Panama. So looking at Panama City's weather for this weekend, it says it's going to be rainy on Saturday. So I presume it doesn't mention rain on Sunday. So I presume it will be dry. It is a high of 33 Celsius and a low of only 24. So that's pretty warm. It's been, you know, the UK's had weather and temperatures of around 24 degrees over the last week or so. So getting it only down to 24 in the coolest part of the day for Panama City means it is pretty toasty. So if you find yourself in that part of the world indulging in a Panama breakfast or enjoying the Panama weather, I hope you have a lovely, lovely time. And whatever your weekend has in store for you, I hope that the weather is kind. So let me see what songs we can play you now to finish out today's show. I'll be back in just a few minutes' time to tell you the answer to this week's Saturday Brain Teaser. So hold on and we will see right to the end of the show and 10 a.m.

0: That was a long final note. That was My Life by Dido, and that was our final song this morning on today's Wake Up at the Weekend. I've been Andy Brown, and thank you so much for all of your company and contributions this morning. Before I go, the answer to this week's Saturday Brain Teaser is as follows. When running a race, if you overtake second place, what position are you in? You are, in fact, of course, in second place, because if you take over the second place, then you are second place. There's still someone else in front of you. Naturally, the answer would you'd think it'd be first place when you ever take second, but of course that's not how it works. So well done if you got that right, and I'm sorry if you did not. There'll be another riddle at the same time next week. Catch me on Thursday evening for 90s tunes from 7 p.m. Otherwise, have a fabulous weekend, and up next it's time for the latest news on Pure 24/7 Radio.
1: From Feature Story News in New York, I'm Mitch McCann with the Week in Review. US President Donald Trump confirmed this week that he plans to meet North Korean leader Kim Jong-un this year, with a possible summit on the sidelines of the APEC gathering in November. Pyongyang has so far poured cold water on the prospect of talks, with Kim Jong-un's sister Kim Yo-jong saying she is not aware of any communication between the two nations. President Trump's confirmation comes as he faces criticism over his decision to cut short joint military drills with South Korea. Nick Harper reports from Washington.
2: To get a denuclearization deal done with North Korea would be a huge foreign policy win, a huge win for any president at any point in their presidency. But Donald Trump is currently a president who looks like a president who needs a foreign policy win. His Gaza peace deal was signed and delivered last year, but it's limping along. It hasn't really come to fruition.
1: Prince Harry and Meghan Markle have revealed they plan to move back to Britain later this month, ending more than 6 years of self-imposed exile from the United Kingdom. The couple's children, Prince Archie and Princess Lilibet, have been enrolled at British schools ahead of the new term in September, and the family will live at a private residence outside London. King Charles is said to welcome the chance to see more of his son's family, though the couple will not return as working members of the royal family. Ollie Barrett reports from London.
3: This was a surprise even to the King, as far as we understand it, who we believe was told about this move on Sunday. It doesn't mean that Harry or Meghan are likely to resume their roles as part of the working royal family, but we do understand from royal sources that King Charles welcomes the opportunity to see more of Harry and Meghan.
1: China this week publicly rejected Washington's sanctions campaign against Iran, ordering Chinese companies not to comply with US measures targeting 5 refineries accused of buying Iranian oil. Donald Trump launched what he called an unprecedented economic operation against Tehran, warning that any country offering Iran a lifeline would face severe financial retaliation. US Treasury Secretary Scott Bessent has called on American allies to choose sides, describing the plan as the toughest sanctions in history. Jagruti Dave reports from Washington.
4: What we do know is that the president is calling it an economic D-Day and is saying that there will be tremendous economic consequences for any countries that effectively do business with Iran. The language in that social media post that Donald Trump issued suggests that there would be secondary sanctions on countries that buy Iranian oils.
1: And finally this week, Moderna and Merck have announced the first ever positive phase 3 results for a personalized mRNA cancer vaccine in melanoma patients. It's a breakthrough that has sent both companies' share prices sharply higher. From Feature Story News in New York, I'm Mitch McCann, and that was The Week in Review.
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6: Hello and welcome. It's the 70s show and Jojo is here in the house. And oh, it's so good to be back because I have been away from the 70s show, but the music has continued. Do you know what I'm going to do? I'm going to do something slightly different. I'm going to let the music play and I'm not going to interrupt it too much. And I have chosen the songs tonight. So this is totally a Jojo show. I've chosen the songs. We're going to let it play. Now, normally I do different things on the 70s show. We'll look at history, we'll look at inventions, we'll look at all kinds of things. It's all about the music. It's always about the music. But yeah, these are my chosen songs. I'm just really psyched to be back. So thank you for joining me. This is going to be a great 70s show.

0: Do you know what? I've had so much fun selecting all this great music for the 70s show. And I have thoroughly enjoyed it. And I hope you are enjoying this music as much as I am. And I just thought, you know what? I have been away for a while for the 70s show. The 70s music has gone on from 7 till 9 on a Tuesday night, but I haven't been able to be here. But I'm here now. And so in order to kick off coming back, I decided I'm going to choose my own songs for this Tuesday. It's Tuesday, isn't it? Actually, I must admit, it wasn't my idea. It was Andy B. He said, why don't you just choose all the songs that you want? And that is exactly what I'm doing. Absolutely fantastic. Loving it. We've had Elton John and Gloria Gaynor. Now we're going to have Diana Ross, Ain't No Mountain High Enough, and Layla from the Derek and the Dominoes. This is brilliant.
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1: You are listening to The 70s Show with JoJo. I am back. How long am I allowed to say that? I'll probably not say it much more because this is The 70s Show and it's all about the music. I have chosen every single track and I've loved every minute of it. And I'm just going to keep on playing this great music. Now, normally on The 70s Show, I will share something of inventions, history, all that kind of stuff. That is coming back. But today, let's just enjoy my selection. My playlist, if you would like, of the music. And so, you know, Billy Joel had a lot of songs going in the 70s, and this is one of my favorites, My Life, It's My Life. And then we'll have another one, more 70s music. Can't get enough of it.

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4: Yes, indeed. 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Jojo here for the 70s show and brightening your life with 70s music, but not just any ordinary 70s music. One's music that I have chosen, so I'm having a lot of fun with this. Now, this next song must have been played so much. It's an absolutely fantastic song. Absolutely love it. It's The Clash with London Calling.

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1: Do you know, it doesn't matter how old or young you are. It doesn't matter whether you lived through the 70s or not. The 70s tunes are here, aren't they? And they are great and they are amazing. And I think it can be appreciated by all different ages. There are some songs that really do work, don't they? And other songs, but perhaps, I don't know, perhaps don't stand the test of time, as it were. But I'm playing loads of great songs. Not necessarily always the most upbeat, the most energetic. Some have meaning. Some, like that Seasons in the Sun, that was quite a sad song, really. A lot of them can be about relationships. It's all great stuff, though. So many great artists, so many great tunes. And they come up, don't they, in films, and they're replayed and replayed. And I'm replaying some great ones. I hope you really like my choice tonight. I do get to choose. Now, normally when I'm doing the 70s shows, I do have a 70s sweet spot. But actually, that is just one feature. And I feel like this whole 2 hours from 7 till 9 is a whole 70s sweet spot. These are some great tunes just for you.

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1: Do you know what? We have played some absolutely amazing bands and some great tracks from the 70s. Because, of course, this is the 70s show. What else would I play? But we've had Elton John and Gloria Gaynor. We've had Diana Ross, Derek and the Dominoes, Billy Joel. We've played some Don McLean, The Clash, Terry Jacks, The Spinners, and just heard there Simon and Garfunkel. I must admit, I do like Simon and Garfunkel. A bit of a fan of theirs. Always hard to know which song to play because there's some great ones. I have got time to play a couple more songs in this, the first hour of the 70s show. Every Tuesday, 7 till 9, Jojo back in the house to do this. And I'm going to play. Now, do you know what? My favourites are, I love the ABBA. Now, ABBA played some tunes as well into the 80s, but in the 70s had a couple. So I'm going to play a song from ABBA, which I absolutely love. And also Fleetwood Mac. I absolutely love, in particular, Go Your Own Way. We can go our own way. And I just love that sense and that vibrantness. Now, in the future, I will be sharing more about why the songs come about, the history. And I found some fascinating things about why songs have been written, what they actually mean. Sometimes we sing these songs and we're busy singing them. And then you realize why they've been sung. Now, one in particular I'm reminded of Blondie when she said one particular song she sang, and it was about a stalker. Now, I didn't know that she had a really bad time of someone stalking her, and she wrote a song about it. So, you know, more of that was to come in the coming weeks. I will share more because there's a lot of depth and a lot of knowledge and a lot of great stuff around the 70s, around what was happening in history, what was happening around the songs. And that does reflect a lot of what was going on, doesn't it? So all that will come again. But today I wanted to just play music of my choice, and I am loving it, loving this music. I hope you're enjoying it as well. Do get in touch and let me know what your favourite 70s tune is. Hello at pure247radio.org. 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Maybe there's a story behind a particular song. Love to hear your stories, your experience of the 70s, and I will continue to play some great music now in this hour and in the next hour. Here comes our Fleetwood Mac and ABBA, so enjoy these great tunes.

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1: From Feature Story News in New York, I'm Mitch McCann with the Week in Review. US President Donald Trump confirmed this week that he plans to meet North Korean leader Kim Jong-un this year, with a possible summit on the sidelines of the APEC gathering in November. Pyongyang has so far poured cold water on the prospect of talks, with Kim Jong-un's sister Kim Yo-jong saying she is not aware of any communication between the two nations. President Trump's confirmation comes as he faces criticism over his decision to cut short joint military drills with South Korea. Nick Harper reports from Washington.
2: To get a denuclearization deal done with North Korea would be a huge foreign policy win, a huge win for any president at any point in their presidency. But Donald Trump is currently a president who looks like a president who needs a foreign policy win. His Gaza peace deal was signed and delivered last year, but it's limping along. It hasn't really come to fruition.
1: Prince Harry and Meghan Markle have revealed they plan to move back to Britain later this month, ending more than 6 years of self-imposed exile from the United Kingdom. The couple's children, Prince Archie and Princess Lilibet, have been enrolled at British schools ahead of the new term in September, and the family will live at a private residence outside London. King Charles is said to welcome the chance to see more of his son's family, though the couple will not return as working members of the royal family. Ollie Barrett reports from London.
3: This was a surprise even to the King, as far as we understand it, who we believe was told about this move on Sunday. It doesn't mean that Harry or Meghan are likely to resume their roles as part of the working royal family, but we do understand from royal sources that King Charles welcomes the opportunity to see more of Harry and Meghan.
1: China this week publicly rejected Washington's sanctions campaign against Iran, ordering Chinese companies not to comply with US measures targeting five refineries accused of buying Iranian oil. Donald Trump launched what he called an unprecedented economic operation against Tehran, warning that any country offering Iran a lifeline would face severe financial retaliation. US Treasury Secretary Scott Bessent has called on American allies to choose sides, describing the plan as the toughest sanctions in history. Jagruti Dave reports from Washington.
4: What we do know is that the president is calling it an economic D-Day and is saying that there will be tremendous economic consequences for any countries that effectively do business with Iran. The language in that social media post that Donald Trump issued suggests that there would be secondary sanctions on countries that buy Iranian oils.
1: And finally this week, Moderna and Merck have announced the first ever positive phase 3 results for a personalized mRNA cancer vaccine in melanoma patients. It's a breakthrough that has sent both companies' share prices sharply higher. From Feature Story News in New York, I'm Mitch McCann, and that was The Week in Review.
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7: This is The 70s Show. This is amazing, with Jojo back in the house for this second hour. And I am carrying on, basically playing tunes that I have chosen. And oh, wow, this is a cracker. This is a great start to the second hour of The 70s Show. Dolly Parton, Jolene.

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1: I had an idea. Let's do three for three. Three songs in a row, uninterrupted by voice or anything. Just the three songs, back to back. How cool is that? And if that wasn't enough, not just that there are three songs in a row, but they all begin, well, the artists all begin with the letter B.

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1: Do you know what? There are so many different types of music bands in the 70s. And this next one is a lovely song by Olivia Newton-John, actually from the movie Grease. I think it's one of the songs that was a sweet spot a few months back. But it's such a beautiful song. And it kind of makes me think of the summer, because the song she's singing is about someone she met. Actually, John Travolta, the actor, plays the character she falls in love with, and it all happens in the summer on a beach. It feels right to play it this August, this summer.

Oh, wasn't that lovely? Actually, thinking about it, I was just checking. I think that might have been remastered. But anywho, it was definitely a song from the 70s. Oh, it's lovely. Absolutely love that one. The next band, Sister Sledge, we actually play one of their tracks as the opening to Family Focus on Sunday. So do listen in on 3 to 6. 3 to 6 in the afternoon. Where else would you want to be but with Jojo and whoever is with me until Andy B is back from resting and recovering from his stroke. Now, Sister Sledge, yeah, this isn't that one. This is a different one. It is a good one. Oh, they're all good. I've chosen so many great songs tonight. I hope you're really enjoying this great mix, this playlist that I've provided for the 70s show. We'll go back to normal probably next week. Or shall we? I'm enjoying this rather too much. We could do all kinds of things. You know, I did 3 in a row with bees. We could do all kinds of things. Anyway, let's play Sister Sledge, shall we?

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4: That's right, 24/7. 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We play music, and we play music 70s only from 7 till 9 on Tuesdays here with Jojo. Now, I'm playing some great tunes tonight, and I hope you're enjoying them. And do you know, I'm going to do something very, well, is it naughty? I'm going to play the same band again. So in the first hour, I'm pretty sure I played ABBA. I'm not going to play again, and it's going to be okay because they had some great tracks in the 70s. And here is one of theirs. Are you ready? Don't tell anyone, but I'm playing ABBA for the second time. Although in saying that, Katie Mack starts with the same artist and ends with the same artist. So I figure it's okay. And anyway, it's the 70s. You know, things happened, strange things happened in the 70s. Here's another ABBA song. Woohoo.

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1: In the first hour of the 70s show, I did three for three, three in a row, uninterrupted. And I thought, you know what, let's do it again. Like, it was so good. I did Bees, Billy Ocean, Blondie and the Bugles. So, did I say that right? And so this second hour, I've gone for C, Cliff Richard, Candy Staton and Chic. Enjoy.

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1: Do you know what? I am enjoying my three in a row, three for three, too much that I'm going to do it again to take us out nicely into the news and into the 80s. Thank you so much for joining me. This has been the 70s show with Jojo. Absolutely loved my time with you. We'll go out with Elvis Presley, Amy Stewart and Meat Loaf. I'll be back for some more 70s next Tuesday.

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1: From Feature Story News in New York, I'm Mitch McCann with the Week in Review. US President Donald Trump confirmed this week that he plans to meet North Korean leader Kim Jong-un this year, with a possible summit on the sidelines of the APEC gathering in November. Pyongyang has so far poured cold water on the prospect of talks, with Kim Jong-un's sister Kim Yo-jong saying she is not aware of any communication between the two nations. President Trump's confirmation comes as he faces criticism over his decision to cut short joint military drills with South Korea. Nick Harper reports from Washington.
2: To get a denuclearization deal done with North Korea would be a huge foreign policy win, a huge win for any president at any point in their presidency. But Donald Trump is currently a president who looks like a president who needs a foreign policy win. His Gaza peace deal was signed and delivered last year, but it's limping along. It hasn't really come to fruition.
1: Prince Harry and Meghan Markle have revealed they plan to move back to Britain later this month, ending more than 6 years of self-imposed exile from the United Kingdom. The couple's children, Prince Archie and Princess Lilibet, have been enrolled at British schools ahead of the new term in September, and the family will live at a private residence outside London. King Charles is said to welcome the chance to see more of his son's family, though the couple will not return as working members of the royal family. Ollie Barrett reports from London.
3: This was a surprise even to the King, as far as we understand it, who we believe was told about this move on Sunday. It doesn't mean that Harry or Meghan are likely to resume their roles as part of the working royal family, but we do understand from royal sources that King Charles welcomes the opportunity to see more of Harry and Meghan.
1: China this week publicly rejected Washington's sanctions campaign against Iran, ordering Chinese companies not to comply with US measures targeting five refineries accused of buying Iranian oil. Donald Trump launched what he called an unprecedented economic operation against Tehran, warning that any country offering Iran a lifeline would face severe financial retaliation. US Treasury Secretary Scott Bessent has called on American allies to choose sides, describing the plan as the toughest sanctions in history. Jagruti Dave reports from Washington.
4: What we do know is that the president is calling it an economic D-Day and is saying that there will be tremendous economic consequences for any countries that effectively do business with Iran. The language in that social media post that Donald Trump issued suggests that there would be secondary sanctions on countries that buy Iranian oils.
1: And finally this week, Moderna and Merck have announced the first ever positive phase 3 results for a personalized mRNA cancer vaccine in melanoma patients. It's a breakthrough that has sent both companies' share prices sharply higher. From Feature Story News in New York, I'm Mitch McCann, and that was The Week in Review.
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1: From Feature Story News in New York, I'm Mitch McCann with the Week in Review. US President Donald Trump confirmed this week that he plans to meet North Korean leader Kim Jong-un this year, with a possible summit on the sidelines of the APEC gathering in November. Pyongyang has so far poured cold water on the prospect of talks, with Kim Jong-un's sister Kim Yo-jong saying she is not aware of any communication between the two nations. President Trump's confirmation comes as he faces criticism over his decision to cut short joint military drills with South Korea. Nick Harper reports from Washington.
2: To get a denuclearization deal done with North Korea would be a huge foreign policy win, a huge win for any president at any point in their presidency. But Donald Trump is currently a president who looks like a president who needs a foreign policy win. His Gaza peace deal was signed and delivered last year, but it's limping along. It hasn't really come to fruition.
1: Prince Harry and Meghan Markle have revealed they plan to move back to Britain later this month, ending more than 6 years of self-imposed exile from the United Kingdom. The couple's children, Prince Archie and Princess Lilibet, have been enrolled at British schools ahead of the new term in September, and the family will live at a private residence outside London. King Charles is said to welcome the chance to see more of his son's family, though the couple will not return as working members of the royal family. Ollie Barrett reports from London.
3: This was a surprise even to the King, as far as we understand it, who we believe was told about this move on Sunday. It doesn't mean that Harry or Meghan are likely to resume their roles as part of the working royal family, but we do understand from royal sources that King Charles welcomes the opportunity to see more of Harry and Meghan.
1: China this week publicly rejected Washington's sanctions campaign against Iran, ordering Chinese companies not to comply with US measures targeting five refineries accused of buying Iranian oil. Donald Trump launched what he called an unprecedented economic operation against Tehran, warning that any country offering Iran a lifeline would face severe financial retaliation. US Treasury Secretary Scott Bessent has called on American allies to choose sides, describing the plan as the toughest sanctions in history. Jagruti Dave reports from Washington.
4: What we do know is that the president is calling it an economic D-Day and is saying that there will be tremendous economic consequences for any countries that effectively do business with Iran. The language in that social media post that Donald Trump issued suggests that there would be secondary sanctions on countries that buy Iranian oils.
1: And finally this week, Moderna and Merck have announced the first ever positive phase 3 results for a personalized mRNA cancer vaccine in melanoma patients. It's a breakthrough that has sent both companies' share prices sharply higher. From Feature Story News in New York, I'm Mitch McCann, and that was The Week in Review.
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1: From Feature Story News in New York, I'm Mitch McCann with the Week in Review. U.S. President Donald Trump confirmed this week that he plans to meet North Korean leader Kim Jong-un this year, with a possible summit on the sidelines of the APEC gathering in November. Pyongyang has so far poured cold water on the prospect of talks, with Kim Jong-un's sister Kim Yo-jong saying she is not aware of any communication between the two nations. President Trump's confirmation comes as he faces criticism over his decision to cut short joint military drills with South Korea. Nick Harper reports from Washington.
2: To get a denuclearization deal done with North Korea would be a huge foreign policy win, a huge win for any president at any point in their presidency. But Donald Trump is currently a president who looks like a president who needs a foreign policy win. His Gaza peace deal was signed and delivered last year, but it's limping along. It hasn't really come to fruition.
1: Prince Harry and Meghan Markle have revealed they plan to move back to Britain later this month, ending more than 6 years of self-imposed exile from the United Kingdom. The couple's children, Prince Archie and Princess Lilibet, have been enrolled at British schools ahead of the new term in September, and the family will live at a private residence outside London. King Charles is said to welcome the chance to see more of his son's family, though the couple will not return as working members of the royal family. Ollie Barrett reports from London.
3: This was a surprise even to the King, as far as we understand it, who we believe was told about this move on Sunday. It doesn't mean that Harry or Meghan are likely to resume their roles as part of the working royal family, but we do understand from royal sources that King Charles welcomes the opportunity to see more of Harry and Meghan.
1: China this week publicly rejected Washington's sanctions campaign against Iran, ordering Chinese companies not to comply with U.S. measures targeting five refineries accused of buying Iranian oil. Donald Trump launched what he called an unprecedented economic operation against Tehran, warning that any country offering Iran a lifeline would face severe financial retaliation. U.S. Treasury Secretary Scott Bessent has called on American allies to choose sides, describing the plan as the toughest sanctions in history. Jagruti Dave reports from Washington.
4: What we do know is that the president is calling it an economic D-Day and is saying that there will be tremendous economic consequences for any countries that effectively do business with Iran. The language in that social media post that Donald Trump issued suggests that there would be secondary sanctions on countries that buy Iranian oil.
1: And finally this week, Moderna and Merck have announced the first ever positive phase 3 results for a personalized mRNA cancer vaccine in melanoma patients. It's a breakthrough that has sent both companies' share prices sharply higher. From Feature Story News in New York, I'm Mitch McCann, and that was The Week in Review.
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7: 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My name is Andy Brown, and this is 90s Tunes. This is the show where everybody loves a carnival.

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1: Good evening and a very warm welcome to the show. My name is Andy Brown. This

is 90s tunes, where our motto is more music, only 90s, all pure, and you are very welcome to join me. Thanks so much for your company this evening. This is Pure 24/7 Radio, and I'm going to be with you until 9 p.m. So here on 90s Tunes, we like to play you some of the best 90s music that I can find. So we kicked off the show with Everyone Loves a Carnival by Fatboy Slim, coming from his album You've Got to Go There to Come Back. And then my signature Oasis track for this week was Roll With It. Now that, of course, is the second track on that album, What's the Story, Morning Glory, released in 1995. Some quipped that that song sounded a little bit like Status Quo. Well, I'm not quite sure I hear it myself. I sort of see where they're coming from, but if you start to say things like that, then any song can sound like any other song, can't it? So there's nothing new under the sun, so they say. But yeah, that was my signature Oasis track for this week, and I hope you enjoyed it. Did you know, actually, a little fascinating fact for you, did you know that after Oasis split up and Noel Gallagher left the band, the remaining members of Oasis, Liam Gallagher and co, continued on. They didn't call it Oasis, they called it BDI. The band was called BDI, and it carried on. They released two studio albums after the demise of Oasis, so if you didn't know that, you can check out those two albums if you'd like. Now, what is coming up on tonight's 90s tunes? Well, as ever, we will be having our Andy's Anthem later on in the show. That is where I play you a really big hit from the 90s, or a lesser known album track you haven't heard in a while. Really just a bit of an excuse for me to play you whatever music I like, really. But yeah, it's one of my favourite songs, but I'm sure that if it's one of my favourites, I hope that you will enjoy it as well. We'll also be doing the question of the week. We will review the question I set you last week, and of course I will set you a brand new question for this week as well. That's coming up in the next link. Thanks as ever go to, it's a bit of a habit for me to say thanks as ever go to Andy B, but of course Andy B's not been on air lately, but he's still recovering from his stroke, so thanks so much for your prayers for him. And yeah, thanks to Nathan, who's been covering the Get You Home show for a while now. So yeah, but thanks for getting us home here on Pure 24/7 Radio. You can catch that show every day between 4 and 7 p.m. Now, I've got a bit of a croaky voice, I find now, as I'm trying to record here on the show. It's I can hear a bit of a croak in my throat, so I'm sorry about that, but maybe that means I'll keep the talking to a bit of a minimum tonight and just get on with some good music. So let's do that, shall we? I'm going to play you some Bon Jovi next. Hope you enjoy.

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1: I hope your Thursday evening is going well. I hope it's been even a little bit enhanced by your listening of 90s tunes here on Pure 24/7 Radio. It is time for the question of the week. And as ever, before I set you a brand new question for this week, let's review last week's question, which went like this. The 1997 smash hit Tub Thumping by Chumbawamba accidentally sampled a track from an English folk song about a drunken sailor. Is that true or is that false? The 1997 smash hit Tub Thumping by Chumbawamba accidentally sampled an English folk song about a drunken sailor. Is that true or is that false? Now, I had a look through our messages, through our social media contact, and I don't think anybody got this right. The answer is, in fact, false. It did not sample an English folk song, even if it may sound like that at times. It did not. So, yeah, it was just one of those songs, wasn't it? It was a big hit at the time. I don't know if they did any other songs or whether they were a bit of a one-hit wonder. I'm not so sure. But yeah, Tub Thumping obviously was a very big hit at the time in 1997, kind of right at the end of that Britpop era, wasn't it? So it sort of moved into, it was much more pop than Britpop, I guess. So there you go. So well done if you got that right, and I'm sorry if you did not. But you've got another opportunity to play along with tonight's 90s tunes question of the week, which goes like this. The 1993 dinosaur adventure movie Jurassic Park was directed by Steven Spielberg. Is that true or is that false? The 1993 dinosaur adventure movie Jurassic Park was directed by Steven Spielberg. Do you think that's true or do you think that's false? If you have an inkling and want to get in touch and tell me your answer, please do so on email, hello@pure247radio.org. That's hello@pure247radio.org. You can also reach out on social media. We are on Facebook, we're on Instagram, we're also on X. Our handle is @pure247radio. The question of the week post is indeed already out there, so give it a like, share it around, it'll be right near the top of our feed, and of course comment below with your answer whether you think this is true or false. Finally, you can reach out via the free app. Just head on over to your Apple or Google App Store, search for Pure 247 Radio, download it to your device, and then you can hit the big orange button which says message the studio and tell me your answer to this week's question, which again for you is the 1993 dinosaur adventure movie Jurassic Park was directed by Steven Spielberg. Is that true or is that false? Get in touch, let me know your answer, and everybody who gets it right will get a shout out on next week's show. So what do you think about that one? I think that's relatively straightforward, but it's only easy if you know the answer. And of course it was a big hit, wasn't it, Jurassic Park? So I don't know how many Jurassic Park movies they've made now. There's quite a few, they keep making them, don't they? But I guess they're all much of a muchness. But if you like it, then you like it, don't you? So there you have it. That is your question for this week. So right now I'm going to play you some more music. This is Stereophonics and Pick a Part That's New.

0: Some Rod Stewart for you there. I hope you enjoyed hearing that. It is coming up to about 25 to 8 on this Thursday evening. We are in the midst of 90s tunes. In fact, we're halfway through our first hour of the show. So we're going to take a quick break now for some messages, and I'll be back in a few minutes' time to play you this week's Andy's Anthem.
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0: It's time for Andy's Anthem.
1: It's time for my favourite part of the show. It is time for Andy's Anthem at about 7:40 p.m. on this Thursday evening. Now, Andy's Anthem is really about my song choice for the week, but it is actually a chance where I get to play you a really big hit from the 90s or a lesser known album track you haven't heard in a while. This week's track comes from 1993. That's the same year as Jurassic Park was released. Now, this particular song really launched this band into kind of the stratosphere, really. The song itself reached the top 10, peaking at number 7 in the US Billboard 100 chart. It came from an album which was called Pocket Full of Kryptonite. Now, that album was actually released in 91, but when this song that I'm going to play you in just a second really reached its kind of peak and did really well, getting radio plays and all sorts, it kind of gave the album a second life. The song itself was written mostly by the singer, it says here, but actually the whole band get credit because they all kind of chipped in different parts of the song, so there you go. And the song itself was inspired by the singer of the band, who was really interested in medieval fiction and fairy tales and stories like Lord of the Rings, that sort of stuff. It kind of got him really interested in kings and queens and princes and knights and all sorts of things like that, which is kind of where this song comes from. I am, of course, talking about Two Princes, which is the song by Spin Doctors, as I say, released in 1993, and my choice for this week's Andy's Anthem. Enjoy.

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1: It certainly is, and you're listening to 90s Tunes here with me, Andy Brown. We are fast approaching the end of the first hour of the show, but we have a second hour still to come. I think I've probably got time to play you two more songs before this hour is out, but we shall see how it goes. Before we do that, of course, I do need to give you a reminder of this week's question of the week. Very straightforward question this week, as they all are, true or false. You've got a 50-50 chance of getting it right. And this week we're thinking about 90s movies. The question is as follows. The 1993 dinosaur action movie Jurassic Park was directed by Steven Spielberg. Is that true or is that false? The 1993 smash hit dinosaur adventure movie Jurassic Park was directed by Steven Spielberg. Do you think that's true? Or do you think it's false? Get in touch and let me know your answers to this one. So you can send me an email, hello@pure247radio.org. 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You can reach out via our free app. Just download it to your Apple or Google device and hit the big orange button which says message the studio. Otherwise, you can find us on social media. We're on X, Instagram and Facebook at Pure 247 Radio is our handle if you'd like to do that. The question of the week post is already out on the feed. It's right near the top, so give it a like, share it around, comment below with your answer and tell me if you think this is true or false. Sorry, there's a bit of a banging in the background. I don't know if you can pick that up on the microphone, but I've got the studio window open and the wind is blowing the blinds and it's banging against the window frame, so I'm going to have to go and shut that in just a moment, but hopefully that's not too distracting. In the 1993 smash hit dinosaur action movie Jurassic Park was directed by Steven Spielberg. Is that true or is that false? Get in touch, let me know your answer, and everybody who gets it right will get a shout out on next week's show.

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2: From Feature Story News in New York, I'm Mitch McCann with the Week in Review. US President Donald Trump confirmed this week that he plans to meet North Korean leader Kim Jong-un this year, with a possible summit on the sidelines of the APEC gathering in November. Pyongyang has so far poured cold water on the prospect of talks, with Kim Jong-un's sister Kim Yo-jong saying she is not aware of any communication between the two nations. President Trump's confirmation comes as he faces criticism over his decision to cut short joint military drills with South Korea. Nick Harper reports from Washington.
3: To get a denuclearization deal done with North Korea would be a huge foreign policy win, a huge win for any president at any point in their presidency. But Donald Trump is currently a president who looks like a president who needs a foreign policy win. His Gaza peace deal was signed and delivered last year, but it's limping along. It hasn't really come to fruition.
2: Prince Harry and Meghan Markle have revealed they plan to move back to Britain later this month, ending more than 6 years of self-imposed exile from the United Kingdom. The couple's children, Prince Archie and Princess Lilibet, have been enrolled at British schools ahead of the new term in September, and the family will live at a private residence outside London. King Charles is said to welcome the chance to see more of his son's family, though the couple will not return as working members of the royal family. Ollie Barrett reports from London.
4: This was a surprise even to the King, as far as we understand it, who we believe was told about this move on Sunday. It doesn't mean that Harry or Meghan are likely to resume their roles as part of the working royal family, but we do understand from royal sources that King Charles welcomes the opportunity to see more of Harry and Meghan.
2: China this week publicly rejected Washington's sanctions campaign against Iran, ordering Chinese companies not to comply with US measures targeting five refineries accused of buying Iranian oil. Donald Trump launched what he called an unprecedented economic operation against Tehran, warning that any country offering Iran a lifeline would face severe financial retaliation. US Treasury Secretary Scott Bessent has called on American allies to choose sides, describing the plan as the toughest sanctions in history. Jagruti Dave reports from Washington.
5: What we do know is that the president is calling it an economic D-Day and is saying that there will be tremendous economic consequences for any countries that effectively do business with Iran. The language in that social media post that Donald Trump issued suggests that there would be secondary sanctions on countries that buy Iranian oils.
2: And finally this week, Moderna and Merck have announced the first ever positive phase 3 results for a personalized mRNA cancer vaccine in melanoma patients. It's a breakthrough that has sent both companies' share prices sharply higher. From Feature Story News in New York, I'm Mitch McCann, and that was The Week in Review.
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1: It certainly is. Thank you very much, DJ Nathan Thomas. So you are listening to Pure 24/7 Radio. This is 90s Tunes, and I am Andy Brown. In case of any confusion

my first link. It is, of course, Thursday evening. It's about 10, 11 minutes past 8 this Thursday evening. We kicked off the second hour of 90s Tunes with Sunday Morning by No Doubt, and I hope you enjoyed hearing that one again. Then you heard some Jennifer Lopez, and we've got some more great music to come on the second hour of the show. So I'm going to be with you until 9 p.m. this evening, playing you the best songs that I can find. Coming up in this hour, we will, of course, be having our Bin Day Banger. That is the tune that I like to play you that helps you get a job done around your house. I will be putting the bins out. What will you be doing? Have a little think about that. We'll be playing that later on in the show, a track that is always 5 minutes or longer. So looking forward to playing that for you later on in the hour. We're also going to be playing Name That Tune. That is where I give you the first line from a song. All you got to do is identify the song, and indeed as well, if you know the artist, indeed as well. So indeed as well, I keep saying, but hey ho, we will be pressing on. So we'll be doing that Name That Tune. We'll also be doing our movie moment. Now I am, you know, as ever, completely baffled by which year we're on, but I'm going to do my best to figure it out when we get to that part of the show later on. So there is a lot to do in the second hour. It is always a busy hour of the show. So without further ado, I'm going to play you some more music, and I'll be back on the other side of it to kick off this week's Name That Tune.

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1: Well, I certainly hope we are injecting some colour into your evening. This is 90s Tunes on Pure 24/7 Radio. It's that time in the show where we kick off Name That Tune. I am going to give you the first line from a song. I am asking you to tell me what song it is and who the artist is as well. It is just for a bit of fun, so do play along at home and stay tuned for the end of the show when I will give you the answer. If you want to get in touch and let me know your thoughts on who you think this might be, I will give you the email address in just a moment. So, this week's line is as follows. I look into the window of my mind. I'll say that for you again. I look into the window of my mind. What song is that? And if you're feeling exceptionally clever, who is the artist that sings that particular song? I look into the window of my mind is the first line from which song? Do get in touch and let me know your answers. 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That's hello at pure247radio.org. I look into the window of my mind. That is your Name That Tune for this week. That's the first line of which song and by which artist, please. I will tell you the answer just before the 9 p.m. news, so stay tuned for that.

That was The Right Time by The Corrs, and it is the right time now for this week's movie moment, when I look back at a particular year from the 90s and we examine a particularly high-grossing movie from that year. This week, I believe we are circling back around to 1990 itself, and I've selected the movie The Hunt for Red October, starring Sean Connery, a movie which grossed $200 million that year. That is a big sum of money, I think you'll agree. So if you've not seen The Hunt for Red October, which, and I haven't, I must admit, this is a movie that passed me by. I saw trailers for it, I saw it advertised, but it's never one that I sat down and actually watched. Now, I think that might be a bit of a mistake, because I understand it's quite a good movie. The synopsis of the film is as follows. Basically, a rogue submarine captain in the Russian Navy tries to defect to the USA, and in the course of the movie, he's trying to evade capture by his own Navy, but he's also dealing with a suspicious CIA analyst who perhaps doesn't fully trust him. He's in a stealth submarine, which I assume is called Red October, but you know, I haven't seen the movie, so maybe I'm jumping entirely to the wrong conclusion. But Sean Connery, what a great actor he was, and that he's no longer around, but that was a fabulous movie, wasn't it? I understand it was a fabulous movie. As I say, I haven't seen it myself, but would you recommend it? Is this one you think I should go back and rewatch or watch for the first time? Have you seen it? Let me know what your thoughts, if indeed you've seen it, and whether you like this one or not. I don't know if it won any awards or not, but but certainly one of those movies that did very, very well in that particular year, released in 1990, 36 years ago. A bit scary to say that out loud, but that is our movie moment for this week. The Hunt for Red October, starring Sean Connery. Let me know your thoughts on whether you like that one or not. Up next is En Vogue.

0: don't let go and don't go anywhere, because we are halfway through the second hour of the show, which means we've got another 30 minutes still to come. Still another 30 minutes of great 90s tunes for you to enjoy. All of that will follow some messages for you while we take a quick break.
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1: It is time for the Bin Day Banger here on 90s Tunes on Pure 24/7 Radio. What on earth is the Bin Day Banger, you might be wondering? Well, it is a part of the show where I play a longer track, usually 5 minutes or longer, which gives you the chance to get a job done around your house. For me, it will be putting the bins out on the driveway ready for collection on a Friday morning. Hence the name Bin Day Banger, because it's Bin Day here in the Brown household on a Thursday night. It may be Bin Day where you are and you want to do the same thing, or maybe there's another job, another task, another chore that you've been putting off, that this is your chance to get it done. So this week's track is 5 minutes and 11 seconds long. That's a good chunk of time. It's an artist I don't often play on 90s tunes, not because I don't like the artist, I just find that their 90s kind of style was just a little bit different, a bit off the wall, maybe not the best, you know, not my favorite era of this particular artist. And that's a bit of a clue really, because this artist did go through a number of different eras. This particular track was released in February 1997 on an album called Earthling. It was kind of inspired by someone looking up into the sky and seeing different communication satellites and technology floating around in space and wondering what it might be like to encounter alien life. But yeah, there you go. So that's where kind of the inspiration for the song. The lyrics of the song, at least the first part at least, were kind of generated more randomly, with the artist selecting certain words and then kind of generating some random words around it, hence the words like shampoo, TV and things like that in the openings part of the song. So what am I talking about? I am of course talking about a song by David Bowie called Looking for Satellites. As I say, it's 5 minutes and 11 seconds long. That's a good chunk of time for you to get done whatever job you are looking to do this evening. So do roll up those sleeves, pop those earbuds in, and get that job done tonight. This is your Bin Day Banger. It's Looking for Satellites by David Bowie. No.

0: this song. How much am I getting paid for this, Dad?
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2: This is Pure 24/7 Radio, the pure choice, and you are listening to 90s Tunes here with me, Andy Brown. We are fast approaching the end of the show, so this is a good opportunity for me to give you a last reminder of this week's Name That Tune, and of course my first reminder this hour of the question of the week. Then I'm going to play you the final two songs before we close out the show. So let's begin with Name That Tune. I'm going to give you the first line from a song. All I'm asking you to do is tell me what song it is, and if you know it, who is the artist that sings it? The line is as follows. I look into the mirror of my mind. I'll say that for you again. I look into the mirror of my mind. Now, I think this is quite tricky because it would be very, very easy to confuse this with a song by another band. So, think carefully before you answer this one. Have a little chat with anyone you're listening to the show with. And as I say, I will give you the answer to this before we close out the show. But do get those emails in before it's too late. So hello at pure247radio.org if you'd like to do that. I look into the mirror of my mind as your final reminder. Now, let's think about question of the week. This is a true or false question, as it always is. All you need to do is tell me whether it's true or whether it's false. Very straightforward, 50-50 chance of getting it right. It goes like this. The 1993 dinosaur action movie Jurassic Park was directed by Steven Spielberg. Is that true or is that false? The 1993 dinosaur adventure movie Jurassic Park was directed by Steven Spielberg. Do you think that's true or do you think it's false? 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Question of the week post is right there near the top, so give it a like and comment below with your answer. 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The 1993 dinosaur action movie Jurassic Park was directed by Steven Spielberg. Is it true? Is it false? 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
1: And we have reached the end of another show here on Pure 24/7 Radio. That brings us to the end of another 90s Tunes. I've been Andy Brown. Thanks so much for all of your company and contributions this evening. Speaking of which, before I go, I better give you the answer to name that tune. I Look Into the Mirror of My Mind is Proud. And if you said M People, you were wrong. It was not M People. It was Proud by Heather Small. So very well done to you if you got that right. And I'm sorry if you did not. Another chance to play next week. I will be back on Saturday morning for Wake Up at the Weekend from 7 a.m. Otherwise, enjoy the rest of your evening, and up next is time for the latest news here on Pure 24/7 Radio.
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2: From Feature Story News in New York, I'm Mitch McCann with the Week in Review. U.S. President Donald Trump confirmed this week that he plans to meet North Korean leader Kim Jong-un this year, with a possible summit on the sidelines of the APEC gathering in November. Pyongyang has so far poured cold water on the prospect of talks, with Kim Jong-un's sister Kim Yo-jong saying she is not aware of any communication between the two nations. President Trump's confirmation comes as he faces criticism over his decision to cut short joint military drills with South Korea. Nick Harper reports from Washington.
3: To get a denuclearization deal done with North Korea would be a huge foreign policy win, a huge win for any president at any point in their presidency. But Donald Trump is currently a president who looks like a president who needs a foreign policy win. His Gaza peace deal was signed and delivered last year, but it's limping along. It hasn't really come to fruition.
2: Prince Harry and Meghan Markle have revealed they plan to move back to Britain later this month, ending more than 6 years of self-imposed exile from the United Kingdom. The couple's children, Prince Archie and Princess Lilibet, have been enrolled at British schools ahead of the new term in September, and the family will live at a private residence outside London. King Charles is said to welcome the chance to see more of his son's family, though the couple will not return as working members of the royal family. Ollie Barrett reports from London.
4: This was a surprise even to the King, as far as we understand it, who we believe was told about this move on Sunday. It doesn't mean that Harry or Meghan are likely to resume their roles as part of the working royal family, but we do understand from royal sources that King Charles welcomes the opportunity to see more of Harry and Meghan.
2: China this week publicly rejected Washington's sanctions campaign against Iran, ordering Chinese companies not to comply with US measures targeting five refineries accused of buying Iranian oil. Donald Trump launched what he called an unprecedented economic operation against Tehran, warning that any country offering Iran a lifeline would face severe financial retaliation. US Treasury Secretary Scott Bessent has called on American allies to choose sides, describing the plan as the toughest sanctions in history. Jagruti Dave reports from Washington.
5: What we do know is that the president is calling it an economic D-Day and is saying that there will be tremendous economic consequences for any countries that effectively do business with Iran. The language in that social media post that Donald Trump issued suggests that there would be secondary sanctions on countries that buy Iranian oils.
2: And finally this week, Moderna and Merck have announced the first ever positive phase 3 results for a personalized mRNA cancer vaccine in melanoma patients. It's a breakthrough that has sent both companies' share prices sharply higher. From Feature Story News in New York, I'm Mitch McCann, and that was The Week in Review.
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1: From Feature Story News in New York, I'm Mitch McCann with the Week in Review. U.S. President Donald Trump confirmed this week that he plans to meet North Korean leader Kim Jong-un this year, with a possible summit on the sidelines of the APEC gathering in November. Pyongyang has so far poured cold water on the prospect of talks, with Kim Jong-un's sister Kim Yo-jong saying she is not aware of any communication between the two nations. President Trump's confirmation comes as he faces criticism over his decision to cut short joint military drills with South Korea. Nick Harper reports from Washington.
2: To get a denuclearization deal done with North Korea would be a huge foreign policy win, a huge win for any president at any point in their presidency. But Donald Trump is currently a president who looks like a president who needs a foreign policy win. His Gaza peace deal was signed and delivered last year, but it's limping along. It hasn't really come to fruition.
1: Prince Harry and Meghan Markle have revealed they plan to move back to Britain later this month, ending more than 6 years of self-imposed exile from the United Kingdom. The couple's children, Prince Archie and Princess Lilibet, have been enrolled at British schools ahead of the new term in September, and the family will live at a private residence outside London. King Charles is said to welcome the chance to see more of his son's family, though the couple will not return as working members of the royal family. Ollie Barrett reports from London.
3: This was a surprise even to the King, as far as we understand it, who we believe was told about this move on Sunday. It doesn't mean that Harry or Meghan are likely to resume their roles as part of the working royal family, but we do understand from royal sources that King Charles welcomes the opportunity to see more of Harry and Meghan.
1: China this week publicly rejected Washington's sanctions campaign against Iran, ordering Chinese companies not to comply with U.S. measures targeting five refineries accused of buying Iranian oil. Donald Trump launched what he called an unprecedented economic operation against Tehran, warning that any country offering Iran a lifeline would face severe financial retaliation. U.S. Treasury Secretary Scott Bessent has called on American allies to choose sides, describing the plan as the toughest sanctions in history. Jagruti Dave reports from Washington.
4: What we do know is that the president is calling it an economic D-Day and is saying that there will be tremendous economic consequences for any countries that effectively do business with Iran. The language in that social media post that Donald Trump issued suggests that there would be secondary sanctions on countries that buy Iranian oils.
1: And finally this week, Moderna and Merck have announced the first ever positive phase 3 results for a personalized mRNA cancer vaccine in melanoma patients. It's a breakthrough that has sent both companies' share prices sharply higher. From Feature Story News in New York, I'm Mitch McCann, and that was The Week in Review.
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1: From Feature Story News in New York, I'm Mitch McCann with the Week in Review. US President Donald Trump confirmed this week that he plans to meet North Korean leader Kim Jong-un this year, with a possible summit on the sidelines of the APEC gathering in November. Pyongyang has so far poured cold water on the prospect of talks, with Kim Jong-un's sister, Kim Yo-jong, saying she is not aware of any communication between the two nations. President Trump's confirmation comes as he faces criticism over his decision to cut short joint military drills with South Korea. Nick Harper reports from Washington.
2: To get a denuclearization deal done with North Korea would be a huge foreign policy win, a huge win for any president at any point in their presidency. But Donald Trump is currently a president who looks like a president who needs a foreign policy win. His Gaza peace deal was signed and delivered last year, but it's limping along. It hasn't really come to fruition.
1: Prince Harry and Meghan Markle have revealed they plan to move back to Britain later this month, ending more than 6 years of self-imposed exile from the United Kingdom. The couple's children, Prince Archie and Princess Lilibet, have been enrolled at British schools ahead of the new term in September, and the family will live at a private residence outside London. King Charles is said to welcome the chance to see more of his son's family, though the couple will not return as working members of the royal family. Ollie Barrett reports from London.
3: This was a surprise even to the King, as far as we understand it, who we believe was told about this move on Sunday. It doesn't mean that Harry or Meghan are likely to resume their roles as part of the working royal family, but we do understand from royal sources that King Charles welcomes the opportunity to see more of Harry and Meghan.
1: China this week publicly rejected Washington's sanctions campaign against Iran, ordering Chinese companies not to comply with US measures targeting five refineries accused of buying Iranian oil. Donald Trump launched what he called an unprecedented economic operation against Tehran, warning that any country offering Iran a lifeline would face severe financial retaliation. US Treasury Secretary Scott Bessent has called on American allies to choose sides, describing the plan as the toughest sanctions in history. Jagruti Dave reports from Washington.
4: What we do know is that the president is calling it an economic D-Day and is saying that there will be tremendous economic consequences for any countries that effectively do business with Iran. The language in that social media post that Donald Trump issued suggests that there would be secondary sanctions on countries that buy Iranian oils.
1: And finally this week, Moderna and Merck have announced the first ever positive phase 3 results for a personalized mRNA cancer vaccine in melanoma patients. It's a breakthrough that has sent both companies' share prices sharply higher. From Feature Story News in New York, I'm Mitch McCann, and that was The Week in Review.
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1: From Feature Story News in New York, I'm Mitch McCann with the Week in Review. US President Donald Trump confirmed this week that he plans to meet North Korean leader Kim Jong-un this year, with a possible summit on the sidelines of the APEC gathering in November. Pyongyang has so far poured cold water on the prospect of talks, with Kim Jong-un's sister, Kim Yo-jong, saying she is not aware of any communication between the two nations. President Trump's confirmation comes as he faces criticism over his decision to cut short joint military drills with South Korea. Nick Harper reports from Washington.
2: To get a denuclearization deal done with North Korea would be a huge foreign policy win, a huge win for any president at any point in their presidency. But Donald Trump is currently a president who looks like a president who needs a foreign policy win. His Gaza peace deal was signed and delivered last year, but it's limping along. It hasn't really come to fruition.
1: Prince Harry and Meghan Markle have revealed they plan to move back to Britain later this month, ending more than 6 years of self-imposed exile from the United Kingdom. The couple's children, Prince Archie and Princess Lilibet, have been enrolled at British schools ahead of the new term in September, and the family will live at a private residence outside London. King Charles is said to welcome the chance to see more of his son's family, though the couple will not return as working members of the royal family. Ollie Barrett reports from London.
3: This was a surprise even to the King, as far as we understand it, who we believe was told about this move on Sunday. It doesn't mean that Harry or Meghan are likely to resume their roles as part of the working royal family, but we do understand from royal sources that King Charles welcomes the opportunity to see more of Harry and Meghan.
1: China this week publicly rejected Washington's sanctions campaign against Iran, ordering Chinese companies not to comply with US measures targeting five refineries accused of buying Iranian oil. Donald Trump launched what he called an unprecedented economic operation against Tehran, warning that any country offering Iran a lifeline would face severe financial retaliation. US Treasury Secretary Scott Bessent has called on American allies to choose sides, describing the plan as the toughest sanctions in history. Jagruti Dave reports from Washington.
4: What we do know is that the president is calling it an economic D-Day and is saying that there will be tremendous economic consequences for any countries that effectively do business with Iran. The language in that social media post that Donald Trump issued suggests that there would be secondary sanctions on countries that buy Iranian oil.
1: And finally this week, Moderna and Merck have announced the first ever positive Phase 3 results for a personalized mRNA cancer vaccine in melanoma patients. It's a breakthrough that has sent both companies' share prices sharply higher. From Feature Story News in New York, I'm Mitch McCann, and that was The Week in Review.
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1: From Feature Story News in New York, I'm Mitch McCann with the Week in Review. US President Donald Trump confirmed this week that he plans to meet North Korean leader Kim Jong-un this year, with a possible summit on the sidelines of the APEC gathering in November. Pyongyang has so far poured cold water on the prospect of talks, with Kim Jong-un's sister Kim Yo-jong saying she is not aware of any communication between the two nations. President Trump's confirmation comes as he faces criticism over his decision to cut short joint military drills with South Korea. Nick Harper reports from Washington.
2: To get a denuclearization deal done with North Korea would be a huge foreign policy win, a huge win for any president at any point in their presidency. But Donald Trump is currently a president who looks like a president who needs a foreign policy win. His Gaza peace deal was signed and delivered last year, but it's limping along. It hasn't really come to fruition.
1: Prince Harry and Meghan Markle have revealed they plan to move back to Britain later this month, ending more than 6 years of self-imposed exile from the United Kingdom. The couple's children, Prince Archie and Princess Lilibet, have been enrolled at British schools ahead of the new term in September, and the family will live at a private residence outside London. King Charles is said to welcome the chance to see more of his son's family, though the couple will not return as working members of the royal family. Ollie Barrett reports from London.
3: This was a surprise even to the King, as far as we understand it, who we believe was told about this move on Sunday. It doesn't mean that Harry or Meghan are likely to resume their roles as part of the working royal family, but we do understand from royal sources that King Charles welcomes the opportunity to see more of Harry and Meghan.
1: China this week publicly rejected Washington's sanctions campaign against Iran, ordering Chinese companies not to comply with US measures targeting five refineries accused of buying Iranian oil. Donald Trump launched what he called an unprecedented economic operation against Tehran, warning that any country offering Iran a lifeline would face severe financial retaliation. US Treasury Secretary Scott Bessent has called on American allies to choose sides, describing the plan as the toughest sanctions in history. Jagruti Dave reports from Washington.
4: What we do know is that the president is calling it an economic D-Day and is saying that there will be tremendous economic consequences for any countries that effectively do business with Iran. The language in that social media post that Donald Trump issued suggests that there would be secondary sanctions on countries that buy Iranian oils.
1: And finally this week, Moderna and Merck have announced the first ever positive phase 3 results for a personalized mRNA cancer vaccine in melanoma patients. It's a breakthrough that has sent both companies' share prices sharply higher. From Feature Story News in New York, I'm Mitch McCann, and that was The Week in Review.
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1: From Feature Story News in New York, I'm Mitch McCann with the Week in Review. US President Donald Trump confirmed this week that he plans to meet North Korean leader Kim Jong-un this year, with a possible summit on the sidelines of the APEC gathering in November. Pyongyang has so far poured cold water on the prospect of talks, with Kim Jong-un's sister Kim Yo-jong saying she is not aware of any communication between the two nations. President Trump's confirmation comes as he faces criticism over his decision to cut short joint military drills with South Korea. Nick Harper reports from Washington.
2: To get a denuclearization deal done with North Korea would be a huge foreign policy win, a huge win for any president at any point in their presidency. But Donald Trump is currently a president who looks like a president who needs a foreign policy win. His Gaza peace deal was signed and delivered last year, but it's limping along. It hasn't really come to fruition.
1: Prince Harry and Meghan Markle have revealed they plan to move back to Britain later this month, ending more than 6 years of self-imposed exile from the United Kingdom. The couple's children, Prince Archie and Princess Lilibet, have been enrolled at British schools ahead of the new term in September, and the family will live at a private residence outside London. King Charles is said to welcome the chance to see more of his son's family, though the couple will not return as working members of the royal family. Ollie Barrett reports from London.
3: This was a surprise even to the King, as far as we understand it, who we believe was told about this move on Sunday. It doesn't mean that Harry or Meghan are likely to resume their roles as part of the working royal family, but we do understand from royal sources that King Charles welcomes the opportunity to see more of Harry and Meghan.
1: China this week publicly rejected Washington's sanctions campaign against Iran, ordering Chinese companies not to comply with US measures targeting five refineries accused of buying Iranian oil. Donald Trump launched what he called an unprecedented economic operation against Tehran, warning that any country offering Iran a lifeline would face severe financial retaliation. US Treasury Secretary Scott Bessent has called on American allies to choose sides, describing the plan as the toughest sanctions in history. Jagruti Dave reports from Washington.
4: What we do know is that the president is calling it an economic D-Day and is saying that there will be tremendous economic consequences for any countries that effectively do business with Iran. The language in that social media post that Donald Trump issued suggests that there would be secondary sanctions on countries that buy Iranian oil.
1: And finally this week, Moderna and Merck have announced the first ever positive phase 3 results for a personalized mRNA cancer vaccine in melanoma patients. It's a breakthrough that has sent both companies' share prices sharply higher. From Feature Story News in New York, I'm Mitch McCann, and that was The Week in Review.
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1: Are you feeling like the week has knocked you off your feet? 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
1: From Feature Story News in New York, I'm Mitch McCann with the Week in Review. U.S. President Donald Trump confirmed this week that he plans to meet North Korean leader Kim Jong-un this year, with a possible summit on the sidelines of the APEC gathering in November. Pyongyang has so far poured cold water on the prospect of talks, with Kim Jong-un's sister Kim Yo-jong saying she is not aware of any communication between the two nations. President Trump's confirmation comes as he faces criticism over his decision to cut short joint military drills with South Korea. Nick Harper reports from Washington.
2: To get a denuclearization deal done with North Korea would be a huge foreign policy win, a huge win for any president at any point in their presidency. But Donald Trump is currently a president who looks like a president who needs a foreign policy win. His Gaza peace deal was signed and delivered last year, but it's limping along. It hasn't really come to fruition.
1: Prince Harry and Meghan Markle have revealed they plan to move back to Britain later this month, ending more than 6 years of self-imposed exile from the United Kingdom. The couple's children, Prince Archie and Princess Lilibet, have been enrolled at British schools ahead of the new term in September, and the family will live at a private residence outside London. King Charles is said to welcome the chance to see more of his son's family, though the couple will not return as working members of the royal family. Ollie Barrett reports from London.
3: This was a surprise even to the King, as far as we understand it, who we believe was told about this move on Sunday. It doesn't mean that Harry or Meghan are likely to resume their roles as part of the working royal family, but we do understand from royal sources that King Charles welcomes the opportunity to see more of Harry and Meghan.
1: China this week publicly rejected Washington's sanctions campaign against Iran, ordering Chinese companies not to comply with U.S. measures targeting five refineries accused of buying Iranian oil. Donald Trump launched what he called an unprecedented economic operation against Tehran, warning that any country offering Iran a lifeline would face severe financial retaliation. U.S. Treasury Secretary Scott Bessent has called on American allies to choose sides, describing the plan as the toughest sanctions in history. Jagruti Dave reports from Washington.
4: What we do know is that the president is calling it an economic D-Day and is saying that there will be tremendous economic consequences for any countries that effectively do business with Iran. The language in that social media post that Donald Trump issued suggests that there would be secondary sanctions on countries that buy Iranian oils.
1: And finally this week, Moderna and Merck have announced the first ever positive phase 3 results for a personalized mRNA cancer vaccine in melanoma patients. It's a breakthrough that has sent both companies' share prices sharply higher. From Feature Story News in New York, I'm Mitch McCann, and that was the Week in Review.
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2: 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In this issue, we get to know the man behind the music, Linz West from LZ7, from tearing up the dance floor with the Worldwide Message Tribe to getting the party started by opening for the likes of Jason Derulo. He talks us through the life of music and touring and what drives him in both. You can also read about Emma Truick, the outstanding publicity manager and church engagement lead at Cova International. We found out what led her to be part of a film distribution and managing dozens of incredible premieres, live shows and press screenings. 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

0: 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From Feature Story News in New York, I'm Mitch McCann with the Week in Review. U.S. President Donald Trump confirmed this week that he plans to meet North Korean leader Kim Jong-un this year, with a possible summit on the sidelines of the APEC gathering in November. Pyongyang has so far poured cold water on the prospect of talks, with Kim Jong-un's sister, Kim Yo-jong, saying she is not aware of any communication between the two nations. President Trump's confirmation comes as he faces criticism over his decision to cut short joint military drills with South Korea. Nick Harper reports from Washington.
1: To get a denuclearization deal done with North Korea would be a huge foreign policy win, a huge win for any president at any point in their presidency. But Donald Trump is currently a president who looks like a president who needs a foreign policy win. His Gaza peace deal was signed and delivered last year, but it's limping along. It hasn't really come to fruition.
0: Prince Harry and Meghan Markle have revealed they plan to move back to Britain later this month, ending more than 6 years of self-imposed exile from the United Kingdom. The couple's children, Prince Archie and Princess Lilibet, have been enrolled at British schools ahead of the new term in September, and the family will live at a private residence outside London. King Charles is said to welcome the chance to see more of his son's family, though the couple will not return as working members of the royal family. Ollie Barrett reports from London.
2: This was a surprise even to the King, as far as we understand it, who we believe was told about this move on Sunday. It doesn't mean that Harry or Meghan are likely to resume their roles as part of the working royal family, but we do understand from royal sources that King Charles welcomes the opportunity to see more of Harry and Meghan.
0: China this week publicly rejected Washington's sanctions campaign against Iran, ordering Chinese companies not to comply with U.S. measures targeting five refineries accused of buying Iranian oil. Donald Trump launched what he called an unprecedented economic operation against Tehran, warning that any country offering Iran a lifeline would face severe financial retaliation. U.S. Treasury Secretary Scott Bessent has called on American allies to choose sides, describing the plan as the toughest sanctions in history. Jagruti Dave reports from Washington.
3: What we do know is that the president is calling it an economic D-Day and is saying that there will be tremendous economic consequences for any countries that effectively do business with Iran. The language in that social media post that Donald Trump issued suggests that there would be secondary sanctions on countries that buy Iranian oils.
0: And finally this week, Moderna and Merck have announced the first ever positive phase 3 results for a personalized mRNA cancer vaccine in melanoma patients. It's a breakthrough that has sent both companies' share prices sharply higher. From Feature Story News in New York, I'm Mitch McCann, and that was The Week in Review.
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1: From Feature Story News in New York, I'm Mitch McCann with the Week in Review. US President Donald Trump confirmed this week that he plans to meet North Korean leader Kim Jong-un this year, with a possible summit on the sidelines of the APEC gathering in November. Pyongyang has so far poured cold water on the prospect of talks, with Kim Jong-un's sister Kim Yo-jong saying she is not aware of any communication between the two nations. President Trump's confirmation comes as he faces criticism over his decision to cut short joint military drills with South Korea. Nick Harper reports from Washington.
2: To get a denuclearization deal done with North Korea would be a huge foreign policy win, a huge win for any president at any point in their presidency. But Donald Trump is currently a president who looks like a president who needs a foreign policy win. His Gaza peace deal was signed and delivered last year, but it's limping along. It hasn't really come to fruition.
1: Prince Harry and Meghan Markle have revealed they plan to move back to Britain later this month, ending more than 6 years of self-imposed exile from the United Kingdom. The couple's children, Prince Archie and Princess Lilibet, have been enrolled at British schools ahead of the new term in September, and the family will live at a private residence outside London. King Charles is said to welcome the chance to see more of his son's family, though the couple will not return as working members of the royal family. Ollie Barrett reports from London.
3: This was a surprise even to the King, as far as we understand it, who we believe was told about this move on Sunday. It doesn't mean that Harry or Meghan are likely to resume their roles as part of the working royal family, but we do understand from royal sources that King Charles welcomes the opportunity to see more of Harry and Meghan.
1: China this week publicly rejected Washington's sanctions campaign against Iran, ordering Chinese companies not to comply with US measures targeting five refineries accused of buying Iranian oil. Donald Trump launched what he called an unprecedented economic operation against Tehran, warning that any country offering Iran a lifeline would face severe financial retaliation. US Treasury Secretary Scott Bessent has called on American allies to choose sides, describing the plan as the toughest sanctions in history. Jagruti Dave reports from Washington.
4: What we do know is that the president is calling it an economic D-Day and is saying that there will be tremendous economic consequences for any countries that effectively do business with Iran. The language in that social media post that Donald Trump issued suggests that there would be secondary sanctions on countries that buy Iranian oils.
1: And finally this week, Moderna and Merck have announced the first ever positive phase 3 results for a personalized mRNA cancer vaccine in melanoma patients. It's a breakthrough that has sent both companies' share prices sharply higher. From Feature Story News in New York, I'm Mitch McCann, and that was The Week in Review.
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1: From Feature Story News in New York, I'm Mitch McCann with the Week in Review. U.S. President Donald Trump confirmed this week that he plans to meet North Korean leader Kim Jong-un this year, with a possible summit on the sidelines of the APEC gathering in November. Pyongyang has so far poured cold water on the prospect of talks, with Kim Jong-un's sister Kim Yo-jong saying she is not aware of any communication between the two nations. President Trump's confirmation comes as he faces criticism over his decision to cut short joint military drills with South Korea. Nick Harper reports from Washington.
2: To get a denuclearization deal done with North Korea would be a huge foreign policy win, a huge win for any president at any point in their presidency. But Donald Trump is currently a president who looks like a president who needs a foreign policy win. His Gaza peace deal was signed and delivered last year, but it's limping along. It hasn't really come to fruition.
1: Prince Harry and Meghan Markle have revealed they plan to move back to Britain later this month, ending more than 6 years of self-imposed exile from the United Kingdom. The couple's children, Prince Archie and Princess Lilibet, have been enrolled at British schools ahead of the new term in September, and the family will live at a private residence outside London. King Charles is said to welcome the chance to see more of his son's family, though the couple will not return as working members of the royal family. Ollie Barrett reports from London.
3: This was a surprise even to the King, as far as we understand it, who we believe was told about this move on Sunday. It doesn't mean that Harry or Meghan are likely to resume their roles as part of the working royal family, but we do understand from royal sources that King Charles welcomes the opportunity to see more of Harry and Meghan.
1: China this week publicly rejected Washington's sanctions campaign against Iran, ordering Chinese companies not to comply with U.S. measures targeting five refineries accused of buying Iranian oil. Donald Trump launched what he called an unprecedented economic operation against Tehran, warning that any country offering Iran a lifeline would face severe financial retaliation. U.S. Treasury Secretary Scott Bessent has called on American allies to choose sides, describing the plan as the toughest sanctions in history. Jagruti Dave reports from Washington.
4: What we do know is that the president is calling it an economic D-Day and is saying that there will be tremendous economic consequences for any countries that effectively do business with Iran. The language in that social media post that Donald Trump issued suggests that there would be secondary sanctions on countries that buy Iranian oils.
1: And finally this week, Moderna and Merck have announced the